The countdown continues, spotlighting the kings of R&B and soul in honor of Father's Day. To number 21 song, Gerald LaBert, Baby You Are on KJLA.

103 Radio Free KJLA. It's Charlie Wilson. I'm blessed. It's a Father's Day countdown as we celebrate the kings of R&B and souls. So you're going to hear the fellas. The fellas are going to be singing on this countdown. My name is Cameron Green. Welcome back. Welcome back to me. I've enjoyed you, missed you, all the good stuff. I've enjoyed your very thoughtful messages. I appreciate you very much. I'm back. I took a bit of a pause. I needed it. Feel rejuvenated, refreshed, and I'm back with a great countdown. Listen, you know what else I'm back with? Babies, Bumps, and Beyond. It's going to be on tomorrow. Let's have some fun. If you're a mama expecting, just delivered, or you're in that beautiful, exhausting first chapter of parenthood, I want you to join me in Carson tomorrow. I'll be hanging out from 11 to 4. It is Father's Day, but go have some lunch and then roll on through, or roll on through and then go have some dinner and celebrate Dad. It's going to be fun. Tomorrow, Sunday, June 21st, Carson Community Center, 11 to 4. Listen, we've got giveaways, giveaways, and more giveaways. Cash prizes. We're going to be racing with these babies. We're going to have the latest in technology. I'm trying to tell you, we've got some fantastic things planned for you. And all in the middle of it will be me hanging out on the main stage all day long with expert interviews, all the doctors and practitioners there, and mamas, expert mamas, to give you the best advice ever. 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Babies, Bumps, and Beyond. 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

And from one king to another, we're celebrating the kings of R&B and soul in honor of Father's Day. 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

0: 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Joe, if I was your man, my name is Cameron Green. We are paying tribute to the legends, the kings of R&B and soul, as we pay tribute to all of the fathers today. Fathers, dads, stepdads, uncles, grandfathers, those we call dad who are not biologically our fathers, but who are standing in the gap for fathers. All of the gentlemen who make the world go round by giving sound guidance, praying for our young people and our older people, and working hard to provide in all the ways that they do. Happy Father's Day to you and yours. I'm Cameron Green. This is the Radio Free Top 23 Countdown. Listen, I'm looking for you tomorrow. I got my buddy Jason from the KJLA Street Team. Say hello, Jason. He's trying to be suave. Jason from the KJLH 3 team will be out there tomorrow as well with me. We're going to be having some fun out in Carson Community Center for Babies, Bumps, and Beyond. Sunday, June 21st, 11 to 4. I know it's Father's Day. Listen, come out, go eat afterwards, or go eat and then come by. Emmett's going to be holding it down for the daddies as well. We've got some special, special things. When I tell you I've got prizes, I've got so many gift cards to give away to you. Cash prizes for baby races. Hundreds of dollars in cash. Your baby could go home a champion. We've got the latest in technology. All the things that you need to know for your growing family. We're going to have doulas and pediatric doctors and practitioners there giving you sound advice. Ultrasounds, you name it. This is for any mama that's just delivered in her first exhausting sort of first chapter of parenthood, or if you are currently expecting and you just want to be on the cusp of the know of all the things. Things have changed. Times have changed. And they've got so many great things to help you and your loved one just, you know, usher your new blessing in with style and grace. So come out and hang out with me tomorrow, Sunday, June 21st. It's free for everyone who wants to attend Babies, Bumps, and Beyond. 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

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Kenny Lattimore, as we celebrate the kings of R&B and soul. Happy Father's Day to you. My name is Cameron Green. It is a beautiful Saturday afternoon, and I know many people are out and about celebrating their dads, stepdads, uncles, brothers, all that good stuff. So happy Father's Day to you and yours. We're also in the middle of Juneteenth. 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If you don't know what it is, get a book. Read all about it. 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So happy Juneteenth weekend to you and yours. And happy birthday going out to Michaela Robinson, Erica Dotson, and Don Brown, all three of my girls, celebrating big birthdays this weekend. 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KJLH wants to remind you that it's also Black Music Month. 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

0: 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Bruno Mars, 24 Karat Magic. Because that's how I'm feeling about tomorrow. Hope you'll join me in Carson. I'm Cameron Green, hanging out with the Babies, Bumps, and Beyond. Carson Community Center tomorrow, Sunday, June 21st, 11 to 4. Let's have some fun, all right? You're expecting, if you just delivered, or you're kind of in that beautiful, exhausting first chapter of parenthood. You know, I don't know. I don't have any kids. But I do know enough sisters of mine and you know, friends and loved ones who are incredible mamas, right? And my mom's incredible. So this day is built and designed just for you. In the middle of it all, baby races, hundreds of dollars of cash prizes. Your baby could go home a champion. And hey, listen, we know it's Father's Day tomorrow. We've got a Gentlemen's Father's, New Father's Lounge created just for you. Emmett's going to be hanging out there. And you can come out and test the latest in baby tech. Wow, it's so many things. Times have changed, y'all. They have socks that tell you when the baby turns over, when they have, you know, do this or that or the other. You've got to see this. You've got to see it to believe it. It is absolutely true. We'll have all that and so much more. I'm coming with so many gift cards tomorrow. You want to meet me so you could take home something special. So join me tomorrow, Carson Community Center, Sunday, June 21st, 11 to 4. Babies, Bumps, and Beyond, all brought to you by my good friends, the Black Infant Health Project. 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Let's have some fun tomorrow. I will see you there. You know what else we're going to do? It. Have some fun with Mark. Yes. And D-Hawk coming up next.
1: That's right.
0: They've got some great music. What's up, Mark?
1: Hey. What's
0: How
1: up?
0: How you feeling?
1: Hey, I'm feeling great. You know, I always come in here, you know, the countdown always on fire. But when I came in, speaking about the babies, bumps, and all that, you know, that's happening for you tomorrow, that's what all the stuff downstairs is for.
0: That's what all of that is for.
1: They're going to be in for a treat tomorrow.
0: He is not joking. It's so much. We're going to have so much. So much. Shout out to Cynthia, who's done a beautiful job putting this together.
1: Always.
0: It's going to be so much fun. And I am really excited to meet the mommies and the daddies and to celebrate the babies. I might even hold the babies. give them right back to you.
1: Thanks.
0: you know, Mark, what's interesting is I will be on the main stage all day with expert interviews. So it's not just a party. We will have practitioners. We will have pediatricians. Okay. We will have mommies. The fine folks from the Black Infant Health Initiative will be there telling you and teaching you all kinds of cool tips for you to get even more, be an even more incredible parent, right? Black Infant Health is unique to California, and it's something I think is very special as we teach our young moms to thrive and provide community for them. So I hope you'll come out. I know, Mark, I know you wish you could be there.
1: Yeah, sound like a fun day.
0: It's going to be a party. But D-Hawk and DJ Mark are coming up next. Mark, what can the people expect?
1: Hey, it's nothing but a party. You know, this is actually the first night leading into summer, and it is Juneteenth weekend, and it is Father's Day weekend.
0: Yes.
1: So we got a lot to celebrate.
0: Absolutely.
1: With the music.
0: Absolutely. Andre Russell's favorite season. Call him up. He knows how I feel about the summer. I do not.
1: Hey, I love it when it gets dark late.
0: Yes. I mean, yeah, yes. That has pros and cons. Absolutely. But we're so glad to usher in summer right along with you because we are the summer of Radio Free. It's everywhere. DJ Mark, D-Hawk coming up next. Anita Baker will shine next week by popular demand. Woo. We're going to run that countdown back because so many of you called me up and said, please do that.
1: Yes.
0: So I'm going to listen. I always listen. Anita Baker next week. Happy birthday to Michaela Robinson, Erica Dotson, Don Brown, and absolutely those who are celebrating today. DJ Mark, how can they follow you?
1: DJ Mark Firm Biz, that's my IG. How can they follow you?
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4: This is a sp-

Stevie Wonder doing his thing. That's right. Stevie Wonder, number one. Actually, I have two artists sharing the number one spot this week. This is the first number one. You can probably guess who is the next number one. Too popular to separate them. They share the number one title. There's your first number one. It's Stevie Wonder, Master Blaster Jammin'. Your next number one is coming around the corner. And after that, we've got D-Hawk and DJ Mark. Stick around. My name is Cameron Green. Spread the Word is on tomorrow, and I will be out in Carson looking forward to seeing you for Babies, Bumps, and Beyond Sunday, tomorrow, 11 to 4.

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0: no rose petals thrown at my feet, you know, like it's coming to America. 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
1: I was going to give you some synopsis of it, but okay.
0: No, I need somebody else to call me and explain because it's not making no sense.
1: Well, it cannot be explained, but okay.
0: What is banana ball?

0: the Saturday night party mix with us two crazy dudes up in here.
1: Yep.
0: Man, we were giving away, and we did give away, but who did we give away the tickets to?
1: We gave the tickets away to Sharima Steffens and Gardena.
0: What? Sharima and Gardena?
1: Yeah, she is going to go see Ice Cube and Mike Epps July 17th at the Long Beach Amphitheater. That's a big deal.
0: Yeah, it is. Who did she say she's taking with her?
1: Oh, she didn't. She didn't.
0: She got to call us back. She got to take the both of us, bro.
1: Yeah, yeah, yeah. Well, you know? She only got a pair, so she going to...
0: There we go. Me and you.
1: Yeah. We're going to have fun for her.
0: Right, exactly. Yeah. All right, y'all. You want to win more tickets? Be listening for the Black Music Box Office Monday through Friday on the 20s, 9:20, 12:20, 4:20, and 7:20. And you never know what tickets that you are going to win, because I tell you that the lineup for next week is even more powerful than the ones that we done the last 2 weeks.
1: Yeah, each week gets better and better.
0: Man, better and better. Oh, my God. So stick around. 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

0: yeah. and right back. And then I done took some people as well as myself back to some high school childhood days.
1: That's what I was just thinking.
0: Westchester High School, Gardena.
1: Pacific Crusades.
0: Oh, man, it's just so many to name, man. Me and DJ Dents, man, we did so many parties on the quads of the high schools. And then, oh, my God. Kappa Alpha Psi parties. Let me put some respect on that one right there. Mm. Man, you missed out, Dorian. When I say you missed out, you missed out.
1: I can only imagine.
0: Woo, you cannot.
1: I've heard stories.
0: I mean, the beach parties and all.
1: I've heard stories.
0: Yeah, if you want to book me and Dorian to do a party, man, you can DM me at DJ Mark Firm Biz. How can they get in contact with you?
1: You can DM me at Produce_IN. That's Produce_IN. Go ahead and DM me on IG.
0: Hey, man, do you have anything coming up, man, that you're doing anything?
1: I might be doing something on 4th of July.
0: We might be doing something,
1: you know what I'm saying?
0: Yes, so, I'm definitely doing a block party on the 4th of July. I am coming to the city of Fontana. And Sunday nights, I'm in a new place, bro. I'm in a whole new place. Yes. I am at Skate Express in the city of Chino, Sunday nights from 8 to 11. Get them skates from up out of your bed, out of the closet. Come on out and have a great time. It's grown folks, 25 and over.
1: Bring your skills.
0: As you should.
1: Bring your skills.
0: Dorian was there. I don't know how you did, but...
1: I went around twice and that was it.
0: All right. Keep it right here. It's Radio Free 102.3 KJLH.
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1: 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play on, play on, play on, play on, play on, play on,

0: that I'm aware of.
1: Not a darn thing?
0: Nope. Nope. Surprisingly, there's going to be a little bit surprised that I'll actually be here tomorrow.
1: Oh, really?
0: With big bro Andre Russell for Spread the Word.
1: Okay, so that's what's up.
0: Yes.
1: But I mean, you know, the family's not going to do nothing for you?
0: Not that I'm aware of.
1: Dang, that's...
0: I don't expect things on Father's Day.
1: And I think a

0: Exactly.
1: Wow.
0: Exactly.
1: That's crazy.
0: Yeah. So it's just, you know.
1: And you know, I don't even lie. Like, when you go into, like, you know, one of these stores, like, there's no big balloons. There's no big Father's Day theme going on. Yeah, I mean, like that.
0: You'll see certain stores having Father's Day sales and stuff like that. But, yeah, we're not praised as much as Mother's Day. So, yeah.
1: That is.
0: But, you know, it doesn't take away from the joy of being a father, though.
1: Okay. Facts.
0: I enjoy being a father, so.
1: I hope all the rest of you who are fathers enjoy being a father and that you will be, man, celebrated tomorrow because the fellas, I think the fellas need to be celebrated.
0: We do need to be celebrated.
1: All right. So with that being said, ladies, make sure you celebrate your man because it's Father's Day tomorrow.
0: Yes.
1: Take him somewhere nice.
0: Yes.
1: Do not buy him socks and a tie.
0: Please don't. Now, look, I'm going to say this. If you're going to buy him some socks, make sure there are some shoes that go with it.
1: Okay.
0: Make sure it's some nice shoes.

0: orders. You got your marching orders.
1: Hey, ladies!
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0: JLH. Man, I have to take it back to, man, when music was music.
1: Yeah, yeah,
0: this is it. I have to take it back to the old school for all my old school heads out there calling me up and it's like, hey, can we get in a little bit of this? Can we get in some of that? Yes, I got that in for you. if you want to hear something in the mix, call us 310-520-KJLH. Also, do not forget, ladies and gentlemen, music, Black Music Box Office is still going to open up one more again. One more again. Is it one more again?
1: One more again.
0: One more again. Monday through Friday, you're listening to win all concert tickets on the 20s, 920, 1220, 420, and 720. Ah, man, so many things has been going down, man. Juneteenth weekend. Ah, man. I mean, it was so many things all the way from Hawthorne all the way to Hollywood, man. Did you do any of these events?
1: Oh, yeah. No, we had a lot of events going on today. Last week, we had a lot of events going on.
0: Okay.
1: Yeah, I've been busy.
0: As you should.

0: listening, as you should, as
1: yes,
0: a DJ.
1: Yes.
0: As you should.
1: And I will be busy again tomorrow for Spread the Word. I'm
0: okay,
1: front
0: so
1: page.
0: Something happening big on Spread the Word, because you normally don't be in here.
1: Yeah, well, you know, our girl Cameron Green is actually going to be in Carson tomorrow.
0: Oh,
1: for the
0: that's
1: Babies,
0: right.
1: Bumps, and Beyond.
0: That is happening tomorrow.
1: So, yeah. So, you know, make sure y'all go out there and support.
0: As
1: but make
0: they
1: sure
0: should.
1: You tune in to Spread the Word as well.
0: As they should. I need all the Jesus I can get in
1: Come
0: my
1: on,
0: life.
1: We on praise.
0: All right, y'all. We got about 20 more minutes before we get up out of here. It's Radio Free 102.3 KJLH.
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1: Book of Revelation, chapter 7, verses 16 and 17. Yes, sir. They shall hunger no more, neither shall

Yo, what's up, KJLH family? It's Aaron Cole, and you're listening to The Gospel Revolution with my guy, LJ Moody, on 102.3 KJLH. Let's get it.

0: Radio Free 102.3 KJLH. It is the Gospel Revolution. That was Aaron Cole with Usher in the Spirit. And I'm LJ Moody, playing the gospel music that we know and love with no hesitation. Let's just get right into it with this one right here. It's Dietrich Haddon.
1: Say, tell me.
0: 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Let's go.
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And that is Gorilla Faith by Dietrich Hatton. What's going on, LA? This is the Gospel Revolution. We starting off hot. You know, got to keep the energy high. When I follow right behind DJ Mark and DJ Dorian, you know, I got to

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I got that. Anthony Brown, this is the Gospel Revolution. And this right here is Blessings, Lecrae, featuring Ty Dolla $ign.

0: Radio Free 102.3 KJLH. That was New Me, John Keith featuring Danny Lay, right here on 102.3 KJLH. You know, I'm noticing a trend that's been happening a lot lately. More artists that I come across that maybe have once been seen as just secular artists making songs with gospel recording artists. I think it's a beautiful thing, you know, to be able to merge the audiences, to bring more people over to Christ, and to get more exposure for some of those audiences that may be a little more unknown from the, you know, secular artist group. I think it's really cool, and whenever I hear those songs, I try to, you know, bring them over to the gospel revolution for you folks. So it's a great thing. I got some more music just like that that's on the way, but I got to check in with y'all really quick because, you know, it is June. It's Black Music Month, and we have been celebrating artists all throughout this month and giving away tickets in the Black Music Box Office. So this upcoming week, make sure that you stay tapped in with the station at 9:20 a.m., 12:20 p.m., 4:20 p.m., and 7:20. Because just this past week, I know that we gave away tickets to see Lala Hathaway, Alex Isley, Ice Cube, and Bobby Brown. So this upcoming week is going to be even more special. I'm not going to give away any secrets right now, but maybe later on I tell you a couple of things. You know, you stick around with me. All right. On the way up, I got some Tasha Cobbs, play some Jonathan Nelson, and much more. If you have a request, feel free to give me a call right here at 520-KJLH. I'll see what I can do for you, all right? Be right back. Keep it locked right here.
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1: A little bit of advice for Black America today is, if you want to make the world a better place, you got to take a look at yourself and make a change. 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That was a bar and is still relevant today. So we got to be the change that we wish to see in the world. 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

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Michelle Williams, formerly from Destiny's Child, Michelle Williams, right there with Say Yes. What a nice track. You know, it's interesting. I feel like I've been playing these songs where it's like artists that from secular music, as we call it, to now gospel music. And I don't know if it's by coincidence or, you know, I'm just happening to just play these songs and I'm just realizing it. But it is kind of cool. It's like I got a theme going on, you know. But it's all on accident. Anyway, it is

0: Father's Day weekend. Shout out to all the fathers out there. And we just had Juneteenth. Hope we all were celebrating safely out there, celebrating, obviously, for the culture, for the history, and for the future. I was out with my family having a good time, embracing our culture, telling my kids about the importance of Juneteenth. And you know, my kids are so young that they actually have no idea about Juneteenth, the history of America, things like that. But it was really more so a practice for myself to try to get into the habit of just, you know, telling my kids about our history. Even if they're too young to really understand what it is, I get more comfortable as time goes on. So that was a great experience for me this Juneteenth, being able to, you know, speak that truth, tell the history in my own way, and just to feel good about, you know, sharing some knowledge with my kids. So much love to all of us. Juneteenth was great. And there's just so much going on in this month of June. It's really phenomenal. I mean, we're still celebrating the World Cup. Last week, we were in Market Street in Inglewood at the Wood Cup, embracing all different cultures, all walks of life. And it's really things like this when it comes to sports, music, where we can really see how we're more connected than we are divided. So it's a powerful, powerful thing to experience. So much love to all the people out there that are embracing this World Cup, embracing everything that is going on out here. So I got some more music on the way, some Tamela Mann. I'm going to play some Kirk Franklin. And I got some newer music up, so make sure you keep it locked right here. It's KGLH.
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1: Thank you, God, for giving us our identity in you. 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You've called us by name.
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Nothing

0: 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It's Molly Music featuring Jasmine Sullivan, Love By You. So cinematic. Just listen to these strings. Beautiful. I love it. All right, this is the Gospel Revolution. We're playing the gospel music you know and love. Maybe throwing in some new ones you haven't heard yet. All in the name of love, joy, kindness, and happiness. KJLA, kindness, joy, love, and happiness in that order. Shout out to you folks listening in right now. And I got a quick church announcement for you. Babies, Bumps, and Beyond is happening later today. That's right. So we are presenting Babies, Bumps, and Beyond at the Carson Community Center today from 11 a.m. to 4 p.m. Our sister Cameron Green is going to be on the scene hosting for all of the parents out here. If you're expecting, if you just delivered, or if you're in that beautiful, exhausting first chapter of parenthood. Whew, I remember that. This day is built for you. And in the middle of it all, there's going to be so many opportunities for you to meet other people, other parents, network, get new information. It's going to be a beautiful time. I think our brother Emmett from the Tammy Mac Show is also going to be there. So make sure that you find your way over to the Carson Community Center later today from 11 to 4. It's going to be a great time. Show up with the fathers, you know. Can't forget about the dads out there. And I heard that they're going to have a dad section. They're going to have dad activities. So I'm sure it's going to be a great time. They're going to have baby races with hundreds of dollars in cash prizes. And your baby or a baby that you know could go home a champion. Very, very cool. Also, remember that this is the Black Music Box Office and all week through the weekday we are giving away tickets to amazing events at 9:20 a.m. 12:20 4:20 and 7:20. So make sure that you listen longer so that you can win at the Black Music Box Office presented by the LA Community College District with 9 community colleges located in LA. And you can go to laccd.edu to find out more about that. And of course, kjlhradio.com for even more. On the way, I'm going to play some Stanley Brown. I got some Myron Butler, Israel and New Breed. So keep it locked right here. It's KJLH.
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That was Forrest Frank with God is Good. And this is the Gospel Revolution, where we're playing the gospel music that you know and love. This is the gospel. Elevation music right here on KJLH.

Sam Henshaw featuring Earth Gang. I feel like there's really a theme going on right now where I am like consistently playing gospel songs with some secular artists in there. And I'm not even trying to do it, but I keep noticing that it's happening. So, man, shout out to those artists that are taking the leap of faith, literally. It is the Gospel Revolution. I'm LJ Moody, hanging out with you tonight, playing the gospel music that we know and love. Remember, it is Black Music Month, and we're celebrating many artists throughout the week over here at KJLH, giving away tickets to all different types of events. This past week, we've given away tickets to see Lala Hathaway, Alex Isley, Bobby Brown, and Ice Cube. So if you want to get your hands on some tickets that we're giving away this upcoming week, make sure that you stay locked in to the station at 9:20 a.m., 12:20 p.m., 4:20, and 7:20, as we'll be giving away tickets to all different types of events. I'm trying to see if I can give away some secrets on tickets that we'll be giving away this upcoming week. This is going to be some great stuff. I'm just going to tell you. I'm just going to drop one name. Toby Inwigwe. If you know, you know. Shout out to him and his movement. So we'll be giving out tickets all week long. It is the Black Music Box Office all month long, actually. So make sure you stay tapped in with us and go to KJLHradio.com to find out more information about that. Later today, we are celebrating Babies, Bumps, and Beyond. Our sister Cameron Green is going to be hosting the event happening at Carson Community Center from 11 a.m. to 4 p.m. So make sure you find your way over there if you are expecting, if you just had a baby, or if you are very new to the parenthood world. There's going to be a lot of different events and activities going on over there. So

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2: 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So we got to be the change that we wish to see in the world. 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

Radio Free 102.3 KJLH. That was You Remain by Tarian. A new one right there for you. Remember where you heard it first. It is the Gospel Revolution. We're going to get right into it with this one right here. Nia Allen featuring Jordan Armstrong. Sunshine right here. 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

0: 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I'll Find You, Lecrae, featuring Tori Kelly. We're playing gospel music all night right here on the Gospel Revolution. It is Father's Day weekend. We are sending out love to all the fathers out there. Obviously to the number one father, our father. We got more music on the way, so you make sure you keep it locked right here. It's KJLH.
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1: The goal is not to be successful and famous. 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And that's just right. That's just the fact.
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0: Los Angeles. Something is happening in this city. Two kingdoms are at war. 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Dreams are dying. 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
1: Oh God, once again, we come into your presence with expectancy in our hearts. 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

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That was Thank the Lord by Mission featuring V Rose. This is the Gospel Revolution, and it is Father's Day. Much love to all the fathers out there. We love you. We celebrate you. Keep showing up for them babies. We know it ain't easy. Well, I know it's not easy, but you know what? We just got to keep showing up. That's half the battle. Amen. All right. Later today, join our sister Cameron Green and our brother Emmett from the Tammy Mack Show for Babies, Bumps, and Beyond, happening at the Carson Community Center from 11 to 4 p.m.

0: going to be different prizes, cash prizes, also activities. It's going to be a fun time. 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All right, on the way, I got some Jonathan McReynolds. I'm going to play some Calvin Bridges and the McDonald Sisters. So keep it locked right here. It's KJLH.
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Radio Free, 102.3 KJLH. That was Marvin Sapp with He Was There. Such a beautiful song. On this Sunday, we are celebrating the dads out there for Father's Day. Much love to y'all. Continue to show up. We love y'all. If you see a dad today, show him some love. Give him a high five. Give him a head nod. Just a little acknowledgement. It goes a long, long way. I want to give some love to my father's Big Moody, L.J. Moody Sr. Shout out to you. To my stepfather, Daryl Johnson. Shout out to you. And shout out to my father-in-law, the one and only, Chrissy Franklin. I love y'all. Thank you for all y'all did. And I hope you guys have a great Father's Day as well. Remember, we have a lot of things going on here at KJLH. So check out KJLHradio.com to stay in the know with all the activities and events that we have. And as we move into the top of the hour, we will be going into our church services, starting with the LA Praise Network. Make sure you stick around to get the word. But before I leave, I'm going to be playing some Tasha Page and David Frazier. It's been a pleasure, y'all. As always, let's continue to support each other, uplift one another, love one another, and above all, let's love ourselves. Happy Father's Day. Happy Juneteenth. Till next time, God bless.

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0: My name is Jessa. One of the things I love the most about working for United Healthcare is that everybody matters. 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There's a person behind every problem. I care because it's what I was put on this earth to do.
1: 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I care because I want to make a difference. 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
2: Hello, and giving all glory and honor to the Lord God Almighty. We're so glad today is another day that we count towards the countdown. If you haven't heard as to what is the countdown, well, the countdown is we are counting down the days. And so I don't know what your calendar is today. We've been counting for a while. Some people are tired of counting. And some people are just getting excited because every day gets a little bit closer. And when I say closer, we're getting closer to the day the Lord God Almighty shall return for his children. And so some of us are celebrating holidays and birthdays and anniversaries, because time seems to continue to go on. But every day we should look up to the sky to see if today is the day. And I sort of go back to history. When Jesus came to the earth, the scriptures record, and suddenly there he was. And so the religious leaders had been waiting. The people had been waiting. The prophecies had been waiting. And lo and behold, a star came to direct the wise men to where he was. And of course, if you look at the star, you would realize that there wasn't a great number of invitees to the wedding. In fact, there were shepherds, there were the three wise men who may have been kings, and the host was there. There was an unusual place of birth, having been basically the barn or a cave or someplace where you wouldn't even put your worst animal into. And here, the Lord of Lords and King of Kings was born in such a place, not having even enough room for him in the local establishments. And so that kind of tells us off the start that we have an unusual God. Or whoever designed the cave or the barn to be the birthplace. And so when you look at the Word of God and you expect it to be fantabulously glorious, and he comes in with no applause, the kings of the earth did not recognize the arrival of the newest king. The religious leaders at that time knew he was coming, but for some reason, they did not get an invitation. And so what type of people should we be understanding that the last or the first time, I guess that was the last time that Jesus came in the flesh, was such an unusual event. And so that gives me the heads up that he does things way differently than you and I can even imagine. And so the first time he came, they were awaiting a king. And with good reasons, because the scriptures declared that he would be a king, and that he would do great battles, and he would turn out the people who were trying to rule and restore the kingdom of God. And so the scribes and Pharisees had that part down. And so you say, well, Jesus didn't do any of that. And you would be 100% correct. He did not come to take over the world at that time. And so the scribes and the Pharisees knew the scriptures. They just

didn't know the timing. And so when you and I do what we do, we must pay careful attention to the timing. And so when Jesus returns to the earth, basically, he's not returning to the earth. The word records that we will be caught up with him in the air. And so there is a lot of timings still to be witnessed in our hope for our Lord and Savior. And so we talk about various aspects, but when he returns this time, he's not even, according to what I can read in the scripture, and don't let me get too far into this, because again, there are a lot of things to be looked at as we await our Lord and Savior bursting through the clouds with the sound of the trumpet and coming from what direction? Well, if you said north, you would be absolutely wrong. If you said west, that's two strikes wrong again. The scriptures record that he's coming from the east. And of course, the east is the direction that the sun rises every single day since he left. And of course, the Bible records there were a couple of deviations when someone said, okay, sun, stand still in the sky. And of course, the sun did what that prophet said. However, as we understand the scriptures today, he will not set foot on the earth. He will only come to the sky. He will not change political divisions. Whoever is president at that particular time will be president when he leaves. Whoever are kings and whoever are rich should expect to be rich and just as whatever they were before when he leaves. So what will be the difference? Well, when he cracks the sky, and of course, I like that term, crack the sky. It's not biblical, but it does stimulate me to be understanding. And so when Jesus cracks the sky, and when he comes back again, he's only coming back to collect those people, dead or alive, who are worthy and whose names are written in the book of life. And so there's been a great deal of discussion that I've been through. Do people immediately go to heaven? Do they stay in the grave? Do they go to purgatory? So I've heard a lot of discussions, but the word declares in Revelations, at the very last book in the Bible, that there will be some coming with him, there will be some who are alive, and there will be some who will arise out of the graves. And so I don't understand the confusion as to when we die, do we immediately go to heaven, or do we sleep in the graves, when clearly the word records that there will be three things coming. And of course, God can do what he wants, regardless of what I say. But if you read the scriptures, some people were caught up, such as Moses and Elijah, because they came down from heaven to talk to Jesus. Abraham, on the other hand, Jesus told the story where he was in Hades, Abraham's bosom, that happened to be in the middle of the earth, if you follow the teachings. And so people are always trying to place people in different places. However, for the most part, as best I could see, the scriptures are pretty clear. And so speaking on Hades, where Jesus gave the parable of where the rich man and the poor man, so it looks to me at that time, Hades encompassed both temporary dwelling and hell. And so Lazarus in this story was in Abraham's bosom, and I suppose that was a type of paradise.

And there was a great chasm where people who were in suffering, in pain, and as the Bible records, because I think it's always really good just to say what the Bible says. And so the Bible says the rich man, who I hope you understand that would probably be somebody at most Americans' level, even the poorest Americans are kind of rich compared to many, many people on this planet. And so the rich man lifted up his eyes in torment, the Bible records. And Lazarus, who was the poor man, was comforted by Abraham. And so the rich man, as rich men do, asked Father Abraham to send Lazarus. I think he thought he was back in his palace. However, this time the tables had been turned, and so Lazarus was no longer obligated to obey the rich man. And so Lazarus didn't do what the rich man asked him to. And so Abraham told the rich man, well, you are getting your just rewards. And I was shuddered to think the only thing in the Bible that records what the rich man did wrong was that he did not take care of the poor beggar who was laid at his doorsteps. And so the Bible records that the poor man suffered and the rich man did not have mercy. And so the Bible points the finger at the rich and says, be very careful. And of course, we point the finger at the rich and say, why don't you put a donation and congratulations for being very rich. And according to my analysis, the rich back then are not very much different from the rich of today, who gather as much as they can for their own pleasure, so much that so many rich people can't even spend all their money. And so what good is it? Well, basically, it is not money if you don't spend it. And so the things that we highly desire, to be rich and to be wealthy, are the very things that the Bible, even Jesus said, the rich shall hardly go into heaven. And for many years, that went over my head. I thought he said the rich shall definitely go to heaven. And no, that's not what Jesus said. He said the rich man is very hard. And so he even gave the example of it's easier for a camel to go through an eye of the needle or a needle, depending on where you are financially, than it is for a rich man to go to heaven. And so the majority of us, meeting the definition that Jesus had of being rich, should be very careful in what we do with our riches, because Jesus will be looking. And I remind myself to remember that my riches came through blessings from God. You may have gotten yours from your parents. You may have gotten them from your intelligence. You may have gotten yours from just playing the lottery. But all of it is the property of G-O-D. I like that. Anyway, G-O-D will eventually take everything you have, and either he's going to burn it. That's right, B-U-R-N, because the earth and all its riches and all its beauty will burn. Why burn? Because burn is a cleansing agent used by the hand of God. Fire cleanses sin. Fire cleanses things that are unclean.

And not only, I was going to deviate a little bit, will God put fire on the earth, but he will also put fire to the current heaven. And you say, God's going to put fire to heaven? Yes, sir. He said, heaven and earth will be destroyed by fire. And unless you can maybe make it up that fire is just, you know, something, I don't know. I think it's some kind of adjective or anyway. So we need to be very careful of this God we serve, because man has a history of striking out in understanding God, in obeying God, in serving God, in loving God, in worshiping, and even taking care of God's prized possession, meaning mankind. And specifically in mankind, God does not, read my lips, God does not favor the rich. He favors the poor. He favors the widow. He favors the orphan. All of those don't have much political power. And so when we get political power in our churches, we need to be very careful that we do the things that God wants us to do. And so you'll say to me, Bynum, what does God want us to do? You know, we gave tithes and offering. We gave big tithes and offering. We built big buildings. Look at all the things that we did for a holy and righteous God. And so I consider, let's go to the Bible. And so what does a holy and righteous God want? Well, the reason why he needs to destroy the earth and the heaven

in. And so when the poor go hungry, but we have the money to feed them, whether we do it individually by supporting countries where people are starving, or whether we do it by the government when we fail to take care of the most needy. And of course, sometimes that's because we don't want to take care of the greedy. And so the question becomes, how do you take care of the needy without taking care of the greedy? That's the good question. And until we figure that out, we probably should take care of both. However, everything that we give, even if we give it to people who are being greedy and deceitful, still count as blessings, because our unusual God looks more towards the heart and the intent than to the actual occurrence. Even the widow gave more than the rich people. And so to us, that's craziness. However, to an almighty, holy God, he didn't look at how much the widow gave. He looked the total opposite at how much she kept. And so if you ever want to give anything to God and you're trying to outdo somebody, and I know that's like, we're not going to try to outgive people. Well, the Bible does record that it is good to be competitive in a good thing. Who wins the most souls, who changed the most lives. And so we're kind of being competitive. But at the end of the day, we understand that we're not truly trying to outdo them to get pride and glory. But it's just something that we do in order to encourage one another. As the scripture says, encourage one another to do good works. And of course, I said the works word, that's not allowed in our churches anymore, because we're all not saved by works. So let's change the works to do good works of love. Does that sound better? Okay, so let's get off the works of love and let's get back to where we were. And so he's coming back, but this time he's not coming back to reign or to rule. He's coming back just to take his children home. And will that be 100% of his children? No, there will still be future children left here on the earth. And so the scriptures record that if you want to go after you miss the first train when he comes for his children, then you must suffer a tremendous amount of persecution. And so it seems like some people will suffer having realized they missed the first time, second time, third, well, anyway, they missed the time when he came through the sky to raise up the dead, to raise up those who are alive, and to bring with him, and the scriptures say, we will all be caught up to meet him in the air. And what a great day that will be. And so we will all return to heaven. And it'll be a temporary heaven, but it will be heaven, because after God destroys the heaven and the earth, the scriptures record there was a new Jerusalem coming down from heaven, coming to the earth, and God will dwell on the earth with his humanoid children. And if you ask me where the angels will be, I don't know. I'm sure it's all been worked out. If you ask me what other creatures, I mean, who knows what God has created? But I do know that the New Jerusalem, I know much more about that than I know about heaven. God hasn't given us any great descriptions on what heaven looks like or what's going on there, except we can just extract pieces here and there. But I do know the new heaven will have God's throne, and from God's throne will flow the river of life. And of course, there'll be no more oceans and no more seas. And so we'll have the river of life emanating from God's throne.
And you should know what's on both sides.

of the river of life. And that being the tree of life. Notice I did not say trees of life, because the Bible only records the tree of life. And so, jumping one more place, please forgive me. In the Garden of Eden, there were two trees, and God said, don't touch one. And that was the tree of knowledge of good and evil. We're not going to talk too much about that because we're already jumping around about 20,000 places. So let's go back to the tree of life. I just wanted to tell you that the fruit that Eve ate changed. And you said, wait, what do you mean it changed? Well, we now know that the tree of life contained 12 different fruits. Each month was a different fruit. So if you're one of those apple people or an orange people or a banana people, maybe the fruit was similar. Anyway, I'm just saying, let's not make scripture out of that. And so from the very beginning to the very ending, we would have what we would consider an unusual God, a God who declares the things that are highly valued by man, he declares to be an abomination. Which means we need to put on our Holy Ghost magnifying glasses and see where in our life are we considering things differently than the way God considers them. And I have a feeling, just like the widow might, just like the scribes and Pharisees said, yeah, don't let the children come, we're taking care of people business. And the holy righteous Jesus said, let the children come unto me, for such is the kingdom of God. A little bit over my head, but I can imagine children everywhere, especially since there'll be no more marriage. And so today we're just going over some of the amazing things from our amazing God that we will soon see, or that is already in our life, but we fail to see, or that there are things coming that we refuse to see. So remember, he's coming soon, and people have been saying that since he left for thousands of years. As a matter of fact, it was a great conversation the very year he left. The people who saw him go up to heaven expected him to come back within that same generation. And so the Bible records, do not be weary in well-doing, for in due season, if you faint not, you shall reap eternal life. And so we thank our God for making humans who I have a feeling are much, much less powerful, wisdom, and in obedience than the angels. Not that the angels are perfect, because they sin in large numbers, but I have a feeling that human beings will sin in much larger numbers. 30% of the angels failed. Do you think it's going to be 30% of humans? I think it's going to be a whole lot larger than that, just judging on how we treat the poor, the needy, the widows, the orphans. However, we thank and praise God, for through it all, he keeps track of every individual. The word records, there's a book that not only records whether you shall be a destined for eternal life, the book of life, but next to the book of life is the book of works, where every idle word is written down that you speak. And so I would shudder to think some of the things

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1: Lift your hands. Father, we thank you for being in this place. We thank you for your presence. We thank you for showering us with your grace. Speak to us now like only you can. May we be the better for it by the end of this message. In the strong name of Jesus Christ, we do pray. Amen. Praise God. Give your neighbor a big old hug. Tell him, I'm so glad to be sitting next to you. Come on, hug him. Say, we can praise God together, can't we? Tell your neighbor, say, I don't know much, but tell him what I do know. He will bring you out right on time. If you would go with me to Galatians chapter 6.

If you don't mind standing to your feet. I just want to give you an encouraging word from the Lord as we begin our new series. Pull out a couple of things and then we'll be on our way. Before we do that, can we just bless God for the treasure and the gift of Akila Walker that held her down last week? Didn't she bless y'all? If you was here last week, she preached her face off. I don't know where she left her face, but she preached it off. We'll come back at the end. Terrell will invite you guys.

would be so good to see this building just as packed tonight for these young people, because they are not our future, they are the now. Amen. So Galatians chapter 6 verse 9 says, so let's not get tired of doing what is good. At just the right time, we will reap a harvest of blessing if you're a visitor, you gotta excuse us. I know modern church culture on Instagram be showing y'all the real sophisticated intellectual churches that they sit there and they know how to take their notes and this thing and get there. But someone look at your neighbor and say, that ain't this church at all. We take notes and scream while we write. If we don't give up. On your way to your seat, look at that neighbor you just got finished hugging and telling them, hold on, help is on the way.

Amen. Hold on. Help is on the way. Everyone say Galatia. Everyone say Galatia. One more time, say Galatia. The Church of Galatia was founded by Paul, and it was one of the early churches that he had established. And when he left them, they had a very clear understanding of the gospel, and they had a clear understanding of the reward of the gospel. And the reward of the gospel would be that they would be in eternal glory with Christ Jesus when he returned. But here's the key. Paul, during that time, along with everyone else, was under the impression that Jesus Christ would soon return, especially being that at that moment, they were seeing a whole lot of persecution at that time. So many Christians of that time, after conversion, they were focused and fired up to both preach the gospel and maintain their testimony. They love shouting and giving God glory and talking about his goodness at the beginning of their journey because they figured that the Lord was soon going to come and bring them out. However, after a few years of Jesus not returning and the cultural tide becoming ever more hostile toward the church, they began to shift in their spiritual posture and began to become vulnerable to strange doctrine that was appealing to this whole notion of just tell me anything so the pain will ease, so that the trial will be over with. Tell me something that lets me know that any day now the test will end. And so therefore, groups like the Judaizers, which was a Christian Jew missionary group that taught that the gospel alone would not bring deliverance, but keeping the old laws would accelerate the process, they began to come in and take advantage of those who were tired of their storm. And they began to infiltrate the church and draw the Galatians away from the teachings of Paul. Now, before we judge the Galatians harshly, our modern church culture resembles the same posture. People often are excited about becoming a Christian because it seems like a quick remedy to the pains of this world. And I think I got a couple of witnesses that could just say amen here, because it seems like this world has lost its mind. Things is crazy right through here.

A lot of people, they run the church when the pains of this world begin to affect their life because of false doctrines that is out there that says if you just start going to church, you just need to go to church. You just need to get in your Bible. You just need to get in your word. That's the problem. You ain't in your word enough. If you just get in your word enough, all of this will go away. Touch your neighbor and say, it don't work that easy. And so people will come, and they come at first very on fire for God. The gospel is at everything that they talk about. They maintain their testimony, right? God is good and all the time. Right? They were walking around having praise breaks in the grocery store. Don't go far, LJ. I'm not going to be long. Touch a neighbor and say, every 5 minutes, they shouting everywhere. And there's a quickening of the Holy Ghost. And that's at the beginning of their journey. But when the trial comes and the test shows up, and then they are not able to get out of it as fast as they would like, then all of a sudden, that praise begins to dwindle. And that fire begins to go out. And I don't know who I might be talking to in this place. And maybe you've been going through something and you've been getting weary. You've been getting

you on a roll with a loud mouth praiser just to remind you, hold on. I wish I had five witnesses. Help is on the way. And a lot of people, when you are faced with a test that is longer than scheduled, and when you are going through a trial that is longer than planned, am I talking to anybody in here? You become vulnerable to the tricks of the devil. You start running to false prophets and false advice, and you start gleaning from false words, and you start leaning on false gospels that tell you if you just shout for 60 seconds, everything will be all right. And the enemy comes in to try to take you off your square. But I want you to help me preach this on today, this short message. Will you please be the praise captain of your row and shout down your whole row? You cannot rush this process. You don't know who.

rush this process. I know that some of you all don't want to hear this morning, because everything in our society is about being rushed. And I remember a time when I was using the computer and it was called dial-up. And you had to hear it go, in order for it to get some signal. And now, if you just open up your phone and it takes 5 seconds too long and that thing starts spinning, you about to throw your iPhone or your Android because you don't know how to wait. But touch your neighbor, say, you cannot hurry God. I feel like preaching today. Come on, y'all. No. You just have to wait. Somebody in here, you've been praying, you've been asking God to give you an answer on when this is going to happen, and can I go here, and God, when are you going to make a way out of no way, and you're getting ready to get off your square. Who am I talking to? And so the Lord brought you here. Some of y'all, he dragged here so that you can have a praise break and someone can holler at you one more time. You can't rush this process. Now, here's why I need you all to clap on this. Are y'all ready? Here it is. The truth is, as crazy as it sounds, ladies and gentlemen, the way you come out of something in the kingdom is tied to how well you can wait. I'm going to say it again to somebody. The way you come out of this is tied to how well you can wait. Somebody's watching. You're in the hospital. The way you come out of that sickness is tied to how well you can wait. The person in here that's

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Come on, come on, y'all. Talk to me up in here. Look at your neighbor and say, I can't. I got too much to lose. I'm almost where I need to be. God is working it out on my behalf. He is doing something I cannot see. And if I move right now, I'm going to miss what God has for me. So touch your neighbor and say, you're going to have to wait. You're going to have to wait. As much as you may not want to say amen to it because you're sick and tired,

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Hello? I feel like Adele. Hello? It's me. Look at your neighbor, tell your neighbor, you're going to have to wait. You're going to have to stand still, or you're going to have to be patient. Now look at that same neighbor and say, but you don't have permission to try to find a way out of this. This is, oh, y'all didn't like that, huh? Didn't like that. There's several scriptures when we talk about standing still, when we talk about holding your ground in faith, when we talk about sitting there knowing that God said what he said, despite what the circumstances look like. Exodus 14, 13 through 14 says, fear not, stand still, and see the salvation of

still and consider the wondrous works of God. Y'all ain't saying nothing to me. And then it says, when you talk about wait on the Lord, waiting in the Bible is an active trust, not a passive inactivity. It means waiting on God even though you don't understand. It means still singing even though you don't like it. It means still praising him even though it's uncomfortable. It means still clapping even though you ain't got no resources. It means throwing your head back and shouting anyway.

they that wait upon the Lord shall renew their strength. Lamentations 3 and 25. The Lord is good unto them that wait for him. It is good that a man should both hope and quietly wait for the salvation of the Lord. Micah 7 and 7. I will look unto the Lord. I will wait for the God of my salvation. Touch your neighbor and say, just wait. I'm not done with y'all. Look at your neighbor and say, then you got to be patient. Pull your neighbor and say, then you got to be patient. And patience is you got to sit there and you got to trust him while everything is falling apart around you. See, this is the reason why. Look at your neighbor, tell your neighbor, don't just scream when I scream, because you don't know what I'm waiting on while I'm screaming. That's why you can't clone other people's experience. That's

Colossians 1:11, strengthened with all might unto all patience and long suffering with joyfulness. Hebrews 6:12, be not slothful, but followers of

is slow cooking. Someone holler, let them cook. You just wait. The Lord told me you got to learn how to sit down. You got to learn how to be patient. I'm almost done. You got to learn how to wait on the Lord. Lord, even when you don't see it, even when you don't understand it. And the reason why is because God loves to work while you watch. God loves to open the door while you watch. God loves to solve the situation while you sit somewhere and just patiently trust in him. Paul knew what Jesus also knew. The kingdom works like a garden. Everyone say, it's like a garden. What does that mean, Bishop? That means it rewards, the garden rewards in terms of harvest. This means that the principle of a garden is you plant, you wait, you reap. Say that with me. You plant, you wait, you reap. That wasn't everybody. Say, you plant, you wait, you wait, you wait, you wait, and wait. Wait and wait, wait, wait, wait, wait, wait, and more wait, and reap. Listen to me. But every good harvester knows that the gardener cannot abandon the crop between the planting and the reaping, because you will miss, this is, I'm in my sermon now, the harvest. You hear me? But that's when the trial comes. It doesn't come when you're planting. The enemy doesn't show up when you're sowing a seed. The enemy, the test, the trial, the storm, the tribulation comes when there is a seed in the ground, so that the harvester will forsake the crop and forfeit the harvest or give the harvest to somebody else. Yeah. So these Judaizers that showed up in Galatia, they did not show up until Paul had first put seed in the ground. And then once seed was put in the ground, then here comes the Judaizers to try to get them to change their answer, hoping that it would frustrate Paul and to get Paul to leave his assignment. I'm here. I don't know who I came to talk to on this morning, but I need somebody to hear me very clearly. The storm you are in, this is for about 100 of y'all, is not anything you have done that was bad. The trial, if it was and I discerned it, I would say it. But y'all better hear me in here. The storm that's been on your life for the last weeks, days, months, and for some of y'all, a couple of years. Stop saying, what did I do to deserve this? Lord told me to tell you, if you all will receive this prophetically, you are not going through this because God is mad at you. You are going through what you are going through, and you can shout here, because you actually have good seed in the ground. I can't hear nobody pray. LJ, I didn't hear nobody shout there. If you ain't been praying, you shut your mouth, please. Don't clap. Don't holler, don't wiggle a toe, don't rock back and forth, don't do nothing, don't wave a hand.

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But if you know you've been praying for some stuff, you know you've been fasting for some stuff, you know you've been hoping for some, come on, you know you've

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When's the last time? I know y'all had a shout break, but if you can just shout on emotion and not the word, it was just calisthenics. I just need 100 of y'all to shout here. Thank you, Lord. First of all, you changed my seed. Hello? Am I in here? Thank you. Now, there was a season when my seed could not produce anything. But what's in the ground now? I need a witness in here. Someone holler, what's in the ground now? What's in the ground now? Look at anybody that'll look back at you and say, what's in the ground now? Tell your neighbor, say, I didn't manipulate to plant this. I wasn't shady to plant this. I wasn't petty. I wasn't two-faced. I didn't bring out no receipts. And I wasn't vengeful to plant this. I planted these seeds in prayer. I planted these seeds in fasting. Can I get a witness? I planted these seeds working for God, even when it looked like he wasn't going to do anything for me. Well, if that's you, I'm going to give you 3 seconds, because I'm behind time, to praise God for the seed that's in the ground. No seed, no praise. But if you got seed in the ground, throw your big head back. Open your mouth and give God the praise. God, I feel like preaching. And so notice that the enemy is only coming after you, only coming out to churches, only coming out to ministries, because pastors are watching. Also around the country, I need to prophesy to anybody that will receive. Anybody that will receive this, look at somebody and say, the enemy is only coming after you, because you got good seed in the ground. You got some stuff that God told you. Come on, new businesses. Come on, entrepreneurs. Come on, small business owners. That ain't just a corporation, that's seed. Come on, those that are pastors and intercessors and prophets, you don't have a right to remain silent. If I'm talking to you, you got to talk back to me. Look at your neighbor, say, you got seed in the ground. Your children is your seed. That's why the enemy is after them. The enemy's after the seed. Oh, I'm going to holler. Somebody do me a favor. And someone just look. And this is going to sound real crazy. Just someone just say, Lord, water the seed. Yeah. Okay. Then therefore, you can't complain when it starts raining. Every 5 minutes, you sitting there saying, Lord, why is it always raining in my life? The Lord said, because I'm trying to water what you put in the ground. And the kingdom doesn't use moisture from the Pacific Ocean. The kingdom uses your tears to water your seed. So I'm going to double dare you with cherries on top to take another 2 second praise break for every time you had to cry because you didn't know you was watering your seed. Yeah, they don't, listen, if they looking at you saying you screaming too much, they don't know how much you've had to cry. They don't know how you was at home rocking yourself to sleep. Tell your neighbor, say, leave me alone, let me praise them. Because I thought my tears were from pain, but my tears were from production. Because when it fell to the ground, it watered the seed. I feel like preaching. The second thing, watch this, because this is the only 2 points I got. Little demonstration, I'm out of here, believe it or not. Here it is. The next thing is that any trial, any test, any storm, any attack, any distraction, any scandal, any rumor, any loss, whatever, y'all ready? Yeah. Is only coming now to knock you off your post. I thought y'all was trekking with me. See, the enemy can't stop the harvest, so he wants to move the picker. Yeah.

0: Who can I use today? Michael, can I use you? Come here. All right, now we're going to see how in shape you are on this demonstration on today in Jesus' name. Now, there's this thing called chair position. Do you remember that?
1: Yeah.
0: Okay, good. All right. Chair position. I want you to get in chair position for me. Yeah, there you go. Thank you. Oh, praise the Lord. All right, now, there's a blessing with his name on it. The blessing is tied to how long he can stay in that posture. Y'all ain't got it. Y'all ain't saying nothing. Y'all ain't saying nothing to me. Saying nothing. Because the Bible says, y'all, and he's going to do it. That's my, I raised him since he was 6 years old. He knows he can't mess this up. Listen, Linda, listen. The Bible says you reap. Y'all always talking about reap. But you don't read it. You reap. I wish I had a witness. If you faint.
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0: Off your posture, y'all ain't saying that. The test is coming to knock you off of where God told you to wait. Because the blessing is not tied to how strong you are. Y'all ain't saying that. The blessing is tied to whether or not you faint or not. God tell you, touch a neighbor. Tell your neighbor, say, hold it. No, I wish I had. Y'all ain't talking to him. Y'all ain't talking to him. That's why can't nobody make it. Somebody better holler up here and say, hold it. Scream it again. Hold it, hold it, hold it. Now look at your neighbor, because he's only demonstrating what you're going through. And tell your neighbor, I'm sitting next to you like your coach. And tell your neighbor, hold on. Watch this. Nope, we're not done. How you hold it in this season is going to determine with whether or not you get blessed. How you hold it in this season is going to determine how you get blessed. Now, the interesting thing that is crazy in this place is I want to use you now, Terrell, to come here. The interesting thing, take your glasses off, because you're going to need to work on this, is that it's interesting that when we only read chapter 6 and verse 9,

you begin to get weak. That the responsibility of the church is to make sure that they hold you. The reason why folks is missing their blessing is not simply because they don't know how to hold it, but is that when they get weak, people don't know how to hold them up. Now he's getting shaky, isn't he? Now you think that I'm going to have Terrell come and that I'm going to have Terrell lift him up. But the truth of the matter is, the example that Paul is giving is you have to get down on four. Yeah, you got to crawl up under there. You got to let him sit right there. Y'all not saying nothing to me. And the reason why, I wish I had a witness, can't nobody get no help in the church is because ain't nobody humble enough to get down so that somebody else can stay up. Oh God, I wish I had somebody in this place. Now he's still holding his position. He's not cheating. He's just resting on somebody else. This is called intercession. He's in the position of prayer. He's in a position of fasting on behalf of somebody else. He's in a position of hollering and screaming.

screaming in your ear, but you don't know that they've been commanded to hold the position, and you've been commanded to make sure they do. Oh, I wish I had a witness in here. Look at your neighbor, say, neighbor, you can't afford to miss what's coming. There's a harvest. Now watch this. I'm closing now. Now he's sitting there. He's got to concentrate. Nah, but he's sitting on. He's got a little rest here. Now you know you're praying for somebody appropriately when all of a sudden you can feel the weight on you. Now he's still getting a little bit weak. He's still getting a little bit tired. So now we need somebody else. Come on, Chidi. And his job is to get in front. Lord, help me here.

0: get in front of him and simply hold his hands. Now, the blessing is Michael's. There's no guarantee, I'm done with this. It's time to go home. There's no guarantee that they are going to get what he's going to get. But they're not doing it to use him. They're doing it to make sure he don't miss what he has. Y'all ain't saying nothing to me. Y'all ain't saying nothing to me. And I heard the Lord say, if you just hold it long enough, there's a blessing and there's some help with your name on it. And when God has felt, I'm ready to go home, that you have suffered long enough, he'll lift you up out of the situation and he'll put you right where you put. Y'all ain't saying nothing to me. And everybody gets blessed. Look at your neighbor, grab them by the hand and say, neighbor, assigned to you to help you. Scream it. Hold your position. That's the wrong neighbor. Find somebody else. Say, neighbor, so when you start screaming, I'm screaming with you. Because you might get hoarse. You might shut up. You might get tired of clapping. Say, when you get tired, I'm going to start clapping. Because I don't need you missing nothing. Touch your neighbor, say, I don't need you missing nothing. If they sitting down, you ought to pick them up. Lord knows I feel like preaching today. And tell your neighbor, my job is to help you get everything God has for you. Tell your neighbor, you just one step away from what God has for you. Shout yeah!
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0: That's what Job says. Job says in Job chapter 1 and 20,

break me that easy. I don't know who's in here that needs to talk back to the devil real quick, but I need you to holler, nah, devil, you ain't gonna break me that easy. Come on, y'all walk around a little bit and say, you ain't gonna break me that easy. Let me hear some of that organ in the monitors. Touch your neighbor, say, nay. Say, you not gonna break me that easy. Watch what he says. Job stands after he heard that his children have been killed. And the Bible says he stood and tore his robe in grief, shaved his head, and then fell to the ground in worship. And he simply said, I came here naked. I'ma leave him naked. The Lord gave, and the Lord has taken away. But blessed be the name of the Lord. I wonder, is there anybody in here that could just make the devil mad this morning?

trial you're in is trying to get you to lose your mind. Y'all don't know how to have good church in here. Come on, rock your neighbor and reel them. Reel them and rock.

transition. I'm done, Greater Zion. 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But can I

next week. I better see you giving him the glory with no money. How many praises can give him glory and you haven't seen it yet?

see everybody prophesying. I don't see everybody talking to somebody. I see some of y'all standing there, but somebody's arms are getting weak. And I need you to cross the aisle. Run to somebody and say, whatever you do, don't give up now. Come on, run to somebody else. Come on, come on. Keep encouraging them. Keep hugging them. Hug two more people. Say, whatever you do, don't give up now. Something's coming with your name on it. I wish I had a praiser in here.

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Look at your neighbor and say, harvest season is on the way. Harvest season is coming. What you've been praying for is getting ready to happen. You about to lay your hands on it, but you got to praise it while you wait.

0: Elvis, say, I'ma wait right here. 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I ain't going nowhere. Touch your neighbor, say, I'ma wait right here. All the appointed days of my life. I promise you, if you wait on him.
1: 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Yeah, stand there. He's sold out. Don't change your answer.
0: If you wait on him, he may not come when you want him, but he's always on time. And I dare you to look at your neighbor and say, neighbor, I believe that my time is getting ready to come. And if you believe it, that your waiting is not in vain,

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I said praise him.

0: 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Lord, send the harvest.
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0: Won't move until you send it.
1: Until you send it, Lord.
0: One more time. Lord, send the harvest. I won't move until you send it. If that's your commitment to God, give him praise. There's some folks in this place. Before you sit down, there's some people in this place. Preachers, help me with this moment. That you was on the verge of losing your mind, giving up, saying, I had enough. I'm tired. I'm about to shift. I'm about to do something else. And the Lord sent you to this house to remind you, you shall reap if you faint not. So if you're in this place, I want you to come to the altar so we can pray strength for you. You can't continue to function like this. You can't continue to do it on your own. You can't continue to try to figure it out. You need us to be like Terrell in the demonstration. You need us to get under you. You need us to pray for you. You need us. You need us to intercede on your behalf. Come on, all over this building. All over this building. All over this building. All over this place. In the name of Jesus. Hallelujah. Hallelujah. Hallelujah. Hallelujah. Hallelujah. Hallelujah. Pray for him. Pray for him. Pray mightily for him. In the name of Jesus. Open the floodgates of heaven. Let it rain. Let it rain. Open the floodgates of heaven.

that has been put in the ground. 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You need prayer. This is your moment to come. This is your moment to move. 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And if you're in the audience and you say, I don't necessarily need prayer, well, this is your moment to lift your hands and worship so that the Lord can bless you right where you are.

0: 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All over the building, open your mouth and worship your King. Come on.
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1: Hey, family. 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Let's get into the Word. We're in a series called Try God. And the purpose of this series is that we would see how it is God's nature and His essence, who He is, impacts our lives as believers. And we're looking at different things and the different ways in which God can move in our lives. So there is God's will, but there is also a God who will. We as believers should live out and walk in the will of God, but we also serve a God who will. God can do things for His people. Are you with me? And so we're looking in this series, Try God. And particularly in this area, we're looking at situations that we cannot fix ourselves. So we got to try God. You tried everything else. And it's encouraging us to go to God and to trust God in different seasons of our life. And Jesus says something in Luke chapter 4, verse 14. Jesus returned to Galilee in the power of the Spirit. And news about him spread throughout the whole countryside. He was teaching in the synagogues, and everyone praised him. He went to Nazareth, where he had been brought up. And on the Sabbath day, he went into the synagogue, as was his custom. He stood up and read, and the scroll of the prophet Isaiah was handed to him. Unrolling it, he found the place where it was written, "The Spirit of the Lord is on me, because he has anointed me to proclaim the good news to the poor. He has sent me to proclaim freedom to the prisoners and recover the sight of the blind, to set free the oppressed, to proclaim the year of the Lord's favor." Jesus goes into the synagogue, and the Word of God reveals to us it was his normal custom that he would worship, teach, minister in the synagogue. And Jesus, the Word of God says, they handed him a scroll. And if you read Luke's gospel before this point, you would know that Jesus he's been baptized. He's been identified as the one whom God has sent. And he's in the wilderness for 40 days and 40 nights, and he is tempted by the devil. Jesus gets his calling. He's been identified. He is the one that God is going to use. But he has not yet done his ministry. His public ministry has not fully unfolded. And in the synagogue, he's handed a scroll, and the scroll says, "The Spirit of the Lord is on me. Because," watch this, "he has anointed me to proclaim good news to the poor. He has sent me to proclaim freedom to the prisoner, recover the sight of the blind, and set the oppressed free." Watch this. "To proclaim the year of the Lord's favor." Now, he says this in the beginning of his ministry, which means what you're going to see throughout Jesus' ministry is the favor of the Lord. The Spirit of the Lord is on him. He's been anointed to do what God has called him to do. But he's reading from Isaiah. What does this favor look like? What Jesus is reading, what Isaiah said, it's going to be lived out in his ministry. But what does the Word of God say? Go to Isaiah 61. What does it look like?

what I want to know. Isaiah 61 verse 1 says, "The Spirit of the Sovereign Lord is on me, because he has anointed me to proclaim good news to the poor. He has sent me to bind up the brokenhearted, to proclaim freedom to the captives and release the dark from darkness the prisoners, to proclaim the year of the Lord's favor and the day of vengeance of our God, to comfort those who mourn and provide those who grieve in Zion." Watch this. It says, "To provide for those whom grief in Zion, to bestow them with a crown of beauty instead of ashes, the oil of joy instead of mourning, and a garment of praise instead of a spirit of despair. They will be called the oaks of righteousness planted of the Lord, and they will display his splendor." The word of God is revealing to us, what does it look, what does the favor of God look like? The favor of God, the word of God reveals to us, is he will exchange, watch this, God will, try God, God will exchange beauty for ashes. And the word of God reveals that it is the Lord's favor being released on his people. Isaiah says it, he's anointed. Jesus says it, he is anointed. But in this particular text, the people are stuck. They're in despair. They're confused. Their nation is in ruin. And they don't know what to do. And while their nation is in ruin, they are in despair. In fact, the word of God describes them as those who are grieving and those who are mourning. And they're stuck. The life has hit them, and now they're stuck. They're stagnant. They can't move. Have you ever been in a season of your life where you feel stuck? Where life has hit you so hard, it's easier to stay down than to get up? Have you ever gone through something? Heartache, heartbreak, loss, tragedy, calamity, storm, trial, where you've used all of your energy to get to this point and another one. They had no fight left. Life had taken their fight. Has life ever taken away your fight? Have you ever woke up in the morning and say, "We got to go through this again"? Have you ever turned on your TV, scrolled through social media and said, "What in the world am I looking at?" Have you gone through heartache and situations that just have you sitting in despair? The word of God reveals it was easier for them to stay stuck than to even to get the strength to get back up, to be knocked back down again. So what did they do? They had lost the people of God. They had lost, the temple was destroyed. Their possessions were destroyed. They had spent hours and energy and money getting to that point, and everything that they had got to that point has been destroyed. What about your life? What about you? Have you been going through so many storms, so many seasons where I don't even want to fight. The word of God reveals, listen, that when we're in moments like this, the word of God says, the favor of the Lord has come. You can't sing songs, "He'll never leave me nor forsake me." You can't sing songs, "He kept me alive," and shout. We are here in the middle of what we're going through, and God's favor can pull you through. And Jesus says, "The Spirit of the Lord is upon me." And he begins to reveal what God's favor looks like. Pastor, what does it look like? From Isaiah 61, it looks like God will give me beauty instead of ashes. See if I can break this down. It looks like, verse 3, he will provide for those who grieve, those who grieve, those who are stuck, those who are uncertain, those who are fed up. He says, "I will exchange." Listen to what I'm going to do for you. I'm gonna give you beauty instead of ashes. Say it a different way. You give me your ashes, and I'll give you some beauty. Let me see if I can look at this text one more time. He says, "I'll provide for those who grieve, who are grieving, who are mourning, who are stuck. I'm going to give you."

a crown of beauty instead of ashes. Now, it's interesting because Isaiah says that the favor of the Lord is going to be released on the people. And when the favor of the Lord is released, God is going to give them favor for those who are stuck. They're stuck, they're grieving, and I'll explain what this looks like in a minute. But the language he uses is language of an exchange. Because the people are stuck. The people are stagnant. The people are hopeless. The people are in despair. The people are uncertain. They don't know what's going to happen. And the word of God says, listen, I want to do an exchange with you. And it reminded me when anybody do collect cards when they were younger? Come on, help me praise God. Yeah, you collect. Don't make me be the only one who collected cards. All right, we used to collect cards, baseball cards, football cards, basketball cards, right? You used to get the cards, had a little nasty stick of gum in it. Right? The gum, first of all, you had to get rid of the powder before you could chew it. It was just, y'all know what I'm talking about. It's nasty. Just, you can't chew that gum longer than 2 minutes. Your whole mouth is dry. You got to drink 2 cups of water. Right? But the cards came in there, and we got a whole binder. You started putting your cards in. You started collecting them. But if you sometimes when you would buy your cards, you get like if you got Emmitt Smith, Barry Sanders, Michael Jordan. Like when you start, some cards you got, you had another place you put them in your binder. Or somebody said facts. But then sometimes you would get duplicate cards. And you put your duplicate cards in one section because that was the trading section. See, these ones you ain't touching. All right? These ones we may be able to barter, but these ones right here, I these are extra, so I can trade with you with these ones because I may have a card you don't have, you may have a card I don't have, so we'll change. We'll exchange cards, but you can't give me, like, I'm not trading you. I'm about to get in trouble. I ain't gonna name nobody. There's a couple ways to go viral. This ain't gonna be one of them. Amen. But you gotta have a prized possession for me to give you like a Michael Jordan card. You ain't just gonna get Michael Jordan. You're not just gonna get Magic Johnson. You're not just gonna get Barry Sanders. Like, who are you exchanging that card with me for, right? Because it had to be equal value. It had to be equal significance. Yo, you with me? So I'm confused when I read this because I go to school, we trade cards. You know, we like exchange what you got, right? And you start taking your card out of the thing slow. Come on, same time. Come on. Don't play with me. Don't play with me. Right? You got to put your folder under this hand because you got to have the other one ready just in case. Right? So you put your binder here locked. Right? And you got your card. All right. Boom. We good. Right? Because some of the people you traded with, you didn't know them. Right? You didn't know if they were trying to meet you to find out how many cards you had. You didn't know what the situation was. But you only exchanged something that was of equal value. And so when I read this text, I'm confused because it doesn't make sense. The word of God says he will give, watch this. He says, I will give you beauty instead of ashes. But if you understood the setup of how they were mourning, it would make more sense because the word of God says those who are grieving in Zion, those who are mourning. Now, anytime they experience destruction or loss, the people of God would prostrate themselves in a position of mourning. And if you read Job's life and other passages of scripture, you'll see what that looks like. They would tear their clothes. They would sit in sackcloth and ashes, and they would mourn. And so ashes were a part of the mourning or grieving process. Sometimes they would mourn with ashes over repentance. Sometimes they would mourn over loss, or they would mourn over devastation that led them to despair. And so God says, I know you're stuck. I know you're in an unpleasant season of your life. But I cannot let you sit there. God says, listen, I'll never leave you nor forsake you. So I'm going to allow you as my people to experience the favor of God. What does it look like? It means I'm going to exchange with you, but I'm going to exchange beauty for ashes. See if I can go a little deeper. It means give me the ashes that you're mourning about. Give me the frustration. Give me the irritation. Give me the loss. Give me what it is you're going through. Give me the ashes. Watch this. And I'm going to give you a crown of beauty. Now, this doesn't make sense because ashes are grieving. Ashes are dirty. Right? Ashes are the reason I'm mourning and grieving. Nobody wants ashes.
But God says, but I'm going to give you, watch this, a crown of beauty. Now, it's interesting to use this word crown of beauty because it's a picture. In fact, in the original language, it's not even described beauty.

The word beauty is describing the element of the object. Because in the original language, it says it's a headdress. It's a tunic. It is something that would be placed on the head of someone that would be elegant. And there's no way you could wear this on your head and look down. There's no way you could have this on your head and not be lifted up. There's no way you could have this on your head and not be esteemed. There's no way you could have this on your head and not realize that you are royalty. There's no way you could have this on your head and not realize that the symbol of restoration was on your head. Why am I saying this? Because God exchanged humiliation, ashes, dirt, and says, I'm going to put on your head a crown of beauty. Which means when people see you, they won't see ashes because I'm wiping the ashes off of your forehead and I'm placing a crown of restoration and esteem on your life. Pastor, what are you saying? What I'm telling you is don't stay stuck. God will lift up your head. You've got to keep on moving forward. Yes, you've experienced loss. Yes, you may have been laid off. Yes, you may have got a bad doctor report, but you can't sit in ashes as if you don't serve a God who is the lifter up of your head. God came to tell me his favor is still on your life. You may have failed. You may have missed it. You may have suffered heartache, but it's not over. You serve a God that will lift your head up and remind you who you are. You can make it. You can keep moving forward. He can keep blessing you. He can pick you up. He can give you a new vision. He can restore your business. He can restore your marriage. He can get your children, snatch them back, bless them, and push them on their way. I came to tell somebody, don't sit there as if your God is still not on the throne. God will pick you up, pull you out, and his favor will rest upon your life. Don't quit. Who am I talking to this morning? It's the favor of God. Let me, I don't know who I'm talking to. You, listen, you may have blown it. I got it. I get it. You blew it. You messed up. Ashes. You may have made a bad choice. I got it. You messed up. Ashes. You may have just suffered a loss. I get it. It hurts. Ashes. You may have had your heart broken by someone you thought loved you. I get it. Ashes. You may have invested everything you had, your mind, your power, your strength, your wit, your money, your material position. You put it all in and it didn't work. Ashes. You may have been struggling. Lord, this thing's got a hold of me and I don't know what to do. Sinning. Ashes. But God doesn't let you sit down in ashes as if it's over. He says, if you'll be bold and brave enough to give me the ashes, I'll give you beauty so you can keep your head lifted up and realize you're not making it because of you in the first place. The only reason why you're going where I'm taking you is because my favor is on your life. Does anybody have enough faith after the loss, after the failure, after the door was closed to say, I'm not going to sit here with ashes on my forehead like my God still doesn't live. I'm going to allow God to lift up my head. Give me wisdom. Give me strength. Give me power. Give me wit. Give me grit. Give me endurance. Give me perseverance because I'm moving forward and I will not stay where I was. I got to move forward. Why? Because the favor of God has been released on my life. And God, while I'm going forward, keep your hand on me because when the enemy comes, he cannot stop me. Somebody help me praise God this morning. He'll exchange beauty for ashes. Now I want to talk to somebody you know. God, I hear you, Holy Spirit. You know, there's a call on your life. Don't know who I'm talking to. It's a call on your life. And you are gripped because of the reason for your repentance. Let me explain something to you. The only perfect person who ever lived on this earth was Jesus. I'm not giving you a license to sin. What I'm explaining to you is that it is the grace of God, the love of God, the mercy of God, the compassion of God that has to reach you, penetrate your heart, transform you by the

power of the Holy Spirit. And I promise you, if you surrender, he can still use you. He can still use you. Will you surrender and exchange your ashes for his beauty? The Lord's favor. The word of God says, the year of the Lord's favor. The first thing he says is that the Lord will, he will give me beauty instead of ashes. Are you with me? But then he says, I will give you the oil of joy. Somebody ought to shout right there. He says, I will give you the oil of joy instead of mourning. The oil of joy. Now he says, I will provide for you the oil of joy instead of mourning. Now this is very interesting because the word of God reveals to us that he's sitting in a posture where now there is an exchange taking place. And Isaiah reveals that the anointed one has come. And he's come for those who are mourning, those who are stuck, those who are grieving. But then the word of God reveals to us that there's going to be a release of oil of joy for those who are mourning. Now, if I'm mourning, this word that's connected to mourning is calamity. In the context of this text, the reason why they're mourning is because of calamity. Something's gone wrong. Something has went wrong. You thought it was going to go one way. It's gone another way. Calamity, trouble. You could have been betrayed by somebody. It could be someone in your family. It could have been a business partner. It could have been a coworker. Amen. Right? It could have been someone that you trusted. And now calamity has come upon you. It could be something you tried to work out. It didn't work out. It could be divorce. Something in your relationship did not work. Calamity. I'm mourning a loss. It could be someone that you love and they're no longer here. The word of God says, I'm going to give oil, the oil of joy to those who are mourning. But the people of God are literally sitting in despair. And Isaiah says, I'm going to give you the oil of joy. Now, what's interesting about this is, do you even know what the word of God says about the oil of joy? He said, he's going to tell us. Don't worry. He's going to tell us. Amen. Yes. Now, stay with me. The oil of joy is an anointing that sets you apart from your companions and your enemies. I'm going to say it one more time. The oil of joy is an anointing that separates you from your companions and your enemies. Let me see if I can help you. Now go to Psalm 104. You already preaching over here. 15. Now, verse 15 says, wine that gladdens human hearts. Watch this. Oil to make their face shine. Stop. If I'm mourning, I'm not looking like what I'm going through. Y'all didn't believe me. Let's go to the next verse. Go to the next verse. Go to Psalm 133, verse 2 says this. It is like the oil that is poured on the head that runs down the beard and goes down the hem or the skirt of the garment. Are you with me? So this oil is an anointing that flows from the head where the ashes were and comes all the way down from the crown of my head and drips on the tips of my toes. It is an anointing that is released that covers my life. Y'all don't believe me. Now I'm going to Psalm 23 and 5. Psalm 23 and 5 says this. It says, you have prepared a table. Watch this. Before me, in the presence of my enemies, watch this. You have anointed my head with oil. My cup runneth over. Are you still with? This is the oil for that person who's mourning. Y'all don't believe me? We're going to go to Psalm 45, verse 7, because you still don't believe me yet. Psalm 45, verse 7 says this. You love righteousness and hate wickedness. Therefore, God, watch this, your God has set you, I love this one, above your companions, watch this, by anointing you with the oil of joy. Is there anybody in here this morning that says, Lord, if I need anything before I leave here, I need the oil of joy. Can somebody help me? God, I need the oil of joy. Yes, I've been stuck. Yes, I've been stagnant. Yes, I've been mourning. Yes, I've been grieving. But I heard there is an oil that God

0: place on my head that turns my mourning. Now I'm trying not to preach into dancing, because weeping may endure for a night, but joy comes in the morning. Because the joy of the Lord is my strength. God, I want some oil. Saul got some oil. David got some oil. Solomon got some oil. Jehu got some oil. Jehash got some oil. Aaron got some oil. Aaron's sons got some oil. And Elisha gave Elijah some oil. God, I'm asking you, in this season of my life, can I get some oil to anoint me where I'm going? Somebody help me praise God, because I don't need more money. I don't need a new house. I don't need another car. I just need the oil. If I had the oil on my head, I would be all right. Somebody help me praise God. I want oil. Keep the money. I need oil. I need the anointing for the appointing, so the enemy can have a disappointing. Somebody help me praise God. I just need some oil. I'm mourning. If I could just get some oil. He says, it's the favor of the Lord is upon me. He's anointing you. God, I pray right now, every person standing and sitting in this place in cyberspace, Lord, we are mourning. We are grieving. We're asking you right now, God, release the oil of joy, that it may give us gladness, give us strength, and anoint us for the places you're taking us. Lord, we ask for the oil in the mighty name of Jesus. Somebody help me praise God for the oil.
1: 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Until next week, stay deeply rooted in the Word of God and the things of God. Stay blessed.
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4: Hello, this is Bishop Martin with a special message inviting all of the fathers to be a part of this spectacular Father's Day celebration that's going to be taking place on Father's Day, the Los Angeles Church, Sunday morning at 4951 South Figueroa, 8 and 11. It's going to be Soccer to Dad Day. We're going to be honoring the dads and sharing special gifts to all other fathers. 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You're a champion. You're a mighty man of God. And we celebrate you as we celebrate Father's Day. Come and be a part of this spectacular celebration on Father's Day. 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

Good morning, good morning. God bless you again on this wonderful, marvelous, incredible Sunday morning. Another great day that the Lord has made. I'm just going to rejoice this morning, and I'm going to be happy. Yes, God is so good to me, and I love him, and I love him, and I love him for his loving kindness, his tender mercies, and for his omnipotent power that is flowing in my life every single morning. And every morning I wake up, the first thing I say, thank God for allowing me to see a brand new day I never seen before. Well, this is yours truly, Bishop Leon Martin of the Love, Peace, and Happiness Family Christian Fellowship Church, right in the beautiful city of Los Angeles. Oh, my friend, there is a move of God that is taking place at 4951 South Figaro. The power of God been falling like rain in the place. On last Sunday in the 8 o'clock service, we had a spiritual breakthrough in that 8 o'clock service on last Sunday. And also in the 11 o'clock service, when I'm seeing the lives of so many people, the spirit are lifted, they've been energized, they've been revived, and God is restoring marriages and healing those that are sick with tumors and growth and cancer. God specializes, my friends, in things that seem to be impossible. Take the limit off of God. You can't box God in a corner and say that's God. When you look around, he doesn't come out in the opposite direction.

action. God is omnipotent. He's the same yesterday, today, and forevermore. What you need to do is put your trust and your confidence in God. In Him there is no lack. In Him there is no failure. In Him I live, I move, and I have my being. And I'm so excited every Sunday morning to connect with you through this beautiful radio station in the comfort of your home, in the hospital room, and maybe you're in the convalescent home this morning. But I'm always blessed. I don't take it for granted that I'm able to speak into your life, pray for you, speak words of encouragement, and keep you informed what is taking place at the Love, Peace, and Happiness Church. We got our awesome service planned today. For the last several weeks, I've been teaching on the miracles of Jesus. Well, today is Father's Day. Happy Father's Day to all of the dads that's tuned into this broadcast. This most precious gift you and I can receive is a gift of our children. God has blessed me to have three lovely children. I got two sons. I got one daughter. I have eight or nine grandchildren. I got to reflect on that. And God has blessed me with a powerful family. I'm so honored. Today we're going to be honoring dads in the 8 o'clock service and the 11 o'clock service. What we're going to do today, I'm going to give special gifts to all of the fathers in the house today. That's right. We're going to load you up today, dads. If you show up, you don't have to be a member of our, you just show up in the service at 8 o'clock or the 11 o'clock. So we're going to load you up with gifts on today. It's an expression of our love for you, just being a part of the Love, Peace, and Happiness worship service. And we've been doing this for years and blessing the dads. And I said something on last Sunday. People get excited by Mother's Day, Mother's Day, Mother's Day. Flowers on every corner, flowers all over the place. Father's Day, you don't see too many flowers. You don't see too many things that we can appreciate and honor the dads. Well, we're going to pull out some special gifts today, and we're going to load dads with special gifts at the Love, Peace, and Happiness Church. If you can, bring one of your sons or one of your granddaughters, or bring someone with you if you're able to. If not, then you show up. We just want to shower you with the love of God. And I'm going to do my very best. And one of my sons and my daughter's going to be with me in my worship service today. And we just going to begin to praise and magnify God. For the last several weeks, we've been teaching on the miracles of Jesus and how Jesus have healed. We talked about the turning water into wine. We talked about the man that had a son that had a fever, and he wanted Jesus to come to his house, but he said, "Nah, you're not worthy to come to my house. Just speak your word." And we've been teaching that all you need is one word from God. Many times you need not so much of a physical touch, but rather a spiritual touch. And then on last Sunday, we talked about the cleansing of the leprosy, how the God Jesus spoke one word and said, "Be clean," and they was cleansed on their way. And so many times we want to think that all of the healing is instant. Sometimes God will just heal you as you take this word of God and go on your way. We have such an anointed service, and I believe that God's going to give us an anointing breakthrough in the day's service as well. So I encourage you to get up and get dressed and make your way to 4951 South Figaro. And let's lift up the name of Jesus. When praises goes up, what happened? Blessings comes down. The glory of the Lord comes in and fill the house with His divine power and His divine presence. I want God to do something awesome and incredible in your life. You really need a move of God to take place in your situation. I'm talking to somebody this morning. You're hurting. You're going through a storm. But storm doesn't last forever. They're only temporary. You got to understand, if God take you to it, He'll take you through it. Be not discouraged or deceived. You cannot allow things on the outside to affect you.

on the inside. The Bible said the spirit of a man will sustain him in the spirit of his infirmity. The spirit of a man will sustain him in the midst of his infirmity. Sure, I'm going through, but I'm going to keep a good spirit. Sure, my back is against the wall. I'm going to keep a good spirit. Sure, I know the doctors have given me some news that I wasn't too pleased with, but I'm going to keep a good spirit. If you keep a good spirit, your spirit will sustain you in the midst of your infirmity. God is going to see you through it. Don't give up, beloveds. Don't throw in the towel and walk away and say, hey, forget it. No, I'm going to press forward and I'm going to stand on that word of God, because the word of God declared that with his stripes, I am healed. So I'm going to confess the word of God. He says, David says, bless the Lord, O my soul. Forget not all of his benefit, who forgiveth all of thy iniquities, who healeth all of thy diseases. That's the Bible. The Bible says that he said he will take sickness and disease from the midst of your children, and he will bless my bread and my water. So what am I going to do? I'm going to put all of my confidence and I'm going to stand on the word of God. Start confessing that word. Because God says, the Bible says, he will confirm his words with signs following. Simply said, if I confess the word, I meditate on that word. God said, if my word goes out, it will not return unto me void. It will accomplish what it was sent out to do. And I'm believing God for great things to take place. For the next 6 months, we are believing for the next 6 months of 2026, it's going to be a spiritual breakthrough and a spiritual lift in your life. Get ready. Something good is getting ready to happen. Something exciting is getting ready to happen in your family with your children. I want you to begin to look through your eyes of faith. I want you to walk with the seed of expectation that I'm believing God, that I am trusting God. I'm standing on the promises of God, and God's going to bring the peace, and he's going to manifest, and he's going to show himself strong and mighty on your behalf. Listen, I am so excited about today. It's Father's Day. Happy Father's Day again to all of the dads that's listening. Try to meet me this morning. I'm telling you, try to meet me at 8 o'clock at 4951 South Figueroa, right on the corner of 50th and Figueroa, for two great powerful services. And then we are planning this amazing Passover service. It's going to take place on the first Sunday. All of our members have been challenged to wear white on the first Sunday, a special Passover service. And I want to talk to you about that a little bit later. On the third Sunday, we'll have what we call I Love My Church campaign. And we're going to talk to you about that as well. That's going to be taking place on the third Sunday of July. Well, my friends, I want to pray for seven person this morning that may be hurting. God sees your tears. God can feel your pain. You need a miracle. You need a touch from God. I want to pray for you. I want to pray that God will begin to intervene on your behalf. And I want to pray that God will begin to turn around some things in your life. It's no accident that you tune into this broadcast. It's no accident. And I believe what the Lord God, he will provide. Are you listening to me? And you need God to step in right now. A 911 emergency. You need help. 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And leave Bishop Martin your name, your telephone.

0: 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On Sunday morning, so many people are trying to call, and many times the phone lines are jammed. So please leave us your name, your telephone number, and your email, and your most urgent prayer request so that we can pray with you. Well, my friends, what I want to do right now is take you right into a live service where Bishop is sharing the Word of God. And I really believe this Word of God will lift you and strengthen you and empower you so you can begin to experience God's best in your life. And I'm going to meet you at the gathering. Listen,
1: I am an overcomer. So what do I need to do? Thank you for asking, because now I need to deal with my mind, because my mind is the battleground where the enemy attacks me. You have to guard your mind. You can't not allow negative things to enter into your mind. Because the Bible says, as a man thinketh in his heart. Come on, talk to me now. As a man what? Thinketh in his heart, so is he. So I got to learn how to control my thought pattern. Because some of y'all sitting in church, you here, but your mind is at home on that pot roast you left in the oven. See, some of y'all can sit right here in church, and your mind is on the job on tomorrow. You're sitting here, but your mind is somewhere else. That mind, you got to bring that mind back in line. Heaven say every thought. I need to make sure that I'm

0: would never be saved, but rather I'm going to manage the thoughts of my mind. Paul says in Romans chapter 12, I beseech you therefore, brethren, by the mercies of God, that you present your body a living sacrifice, holy, acceptable unto God, which is your reasonable service. And then he said, and be not conformed. Come on, talk to me now. He said, and be not what? Conformed to this world, but rather be ye. Oh, y'all got to be what? Transformed by the renewing of your mind. I have to constantly get my mind renewed. How do I get my mind renewed? So I can begin to think spiritual thoughts and bring my mind into the line with the word of God. I need to study this word. I need to bring my Bible to church every Sunday. I need to be here on Wednesday night for Bible study. I need to delete all of that old mindset, my past, because Satan have a tendency to bring up your past. And it make you feel, well, you don't deserve God's best. Is there anybody here ever done something wrong? Hold your hand up. Now, some of y'all should lift both of your hands. Amen. You know you're guilty. You know you messed up. But if you are not careful, Satan will constantly bring up your past. But thanks be to God. Paul said, there is therefore when? Now. No condemnation to them that are in Christ Jesus. Come on and say, it's over. It's over. It's over. So my past is under the blood. One thing I love about God, God said when you come into him, he take all of your sins. He'll take all of your sin, all your lying, all your cheating, all of your tipping and dipping. I take everything you done and I cast it and I throws it into a sea. They're called the sea of forgetfulness. And God say he remember them no more. So if God gets amnesia, why are you trying to remember those things? Come on, lift your hand and say, it's over. Say it again, it's what? It's over. So I cannot allow the devil to constantly bring up my past. And sometime in relationships, amen, you have to protect your relationship, because sometimes we don't walk in forgiveness like we should. Because you're always bringing up some stuff that happened 10 and 20 years ago. You know you did this. No, it's over, honey. No, I'm...
1: 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Bishop Leon Martin and the Love, Peace, and Happiness family would love to see you. 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
0: Hello, this is Bishop Martin with a special message, inviting all other fathers to be a part of this spectacular Father's Day celebration that's going to be taking place on Father's Day. 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
3: As you know, we are in study of the book of St. Luke. And somebody said, why are you in St. Luke? Well, I'm in St. Luke because we're going to become bona fide disciples. What I say we're going to become? Man, and if you want to learn to be a disciple, learn it from the Gospels, the master teachers. I mean, people write books on discipleship. You want to learn how to be a disciple, read the Gospels, and they'll teach you how to do it, brother. So we're going to put in today in St. Luke chapter 2, and we're going to start at verse number 39. St. Luke chapter 2, verse number 39. Today we will begin our study looking at the childhood of Jesus. It's fascinating to me. He had a normal childbirth, and he was a normal child. He had to go through the process of becoming a true adult, just like everybody else. And when they had performed all things according to the law of the Lord, they returned to Galilee to their own city. They had brought him to be presented to God and to go through the rituals that were required by the law. Verse 40. And the child grew and waxed strong in spirit, filled with wisdom, and the grace of God was upon him. Jesus grew in the body. He grew strong in the mind. He lived in God's grace. He had the gift of teaching, and he matured naturally, so as a human, just like everybody else. Next verse. Now his parents went to Jerusalem every year at the feast of the Passover. I don't recall if we talked a lot about the Passover last week, but I just want to make a brief statement about the Passover. The Jews are yet celebrating Passover today. And Passover has to do with celebrating how God delivered Israel out of Egypt. And he told Israel to prepare a lamb that didn't have any spots or wrinkle. And he told them that they were to slay the lamb and take the blood of that lamb and put it on the doorposts of their dwelling, because he informed them that on that night the death angel would fly over, but when he would see the blood, he would pass over them. Now, you need to know that those Jewish people were no more holy and righteous than the Egyptians, but when the death angel came over that night, the firstborn of Egyptian's family died. The animals died, and death was everywhere, and wailing was everywhere. But there was no death in the camp of Israel. Why? Because of the lamb's blood. That was getting us ready to know that just like death passed over Israel, that Passover, because of a lamb's blood, the Lamb of God, which was Jesus, because of his blood, death is going to pass over us. May I tell you.

you today. I've been at this long enough where I can tell you definitively that the greatest blessing that comes from salvation is eternal life. Think for a moment. You are going to live forever. And so many of you are caught up on the fact that your physical body is getting older. Oh, yeah. Yeah, you can dye your hair, but we really know. Amen. God. Amen. Amen. You're getting older, and someday you're going to exit that body. But you are not just body. You are soul, body, and spirit. And your spirit and your soul will live on infinitum in the presence of God. No sickness, no diseases, no racism, no hatred, no prisons, nothing, nothing evil. All of that would be banished and done away with. You're going to live on forever. Don't miss that for some crazy stuff on this planet. Don't miss that because you want to enjoy some sexual encounter that you know is against God's word. Don't miss that because of stealing money or hating on people or anything negative. Don't do yourself like that. That's something that's far more important, and it would be eternal life. And by the way, when one is equipped and believing God for eternal life, it impacts the way you think. It impacts the way you speak. It impacts how you interact with people, because you're not going to let the devil and people mess up your life. People can act a fool all they want to, but this joy that I have, world didn't give it to me, and the world can't take it away. I don't need your approval to enjoy God. I don't need you to applaud me. You can talk about me 24/7, but that won't take my joy, because I got what I got by having faith in the death, the burial, and the resurrection of Jesus. I repented of my sins, and now I have gotten transitioned out of Adam over into Christ. And now I have a handbook known as the Bible that teaches me how to walk out whom God has made me. I'm not trying to make myself. I'm a made man. God made me justified. God made me righteous. God gave me perfect grace, and he has given me the ability to walk with him. All I need to do is be a student. Say amen. Know the word of God. And that's what the pastor was all about. Next verse. And when he was 12 years old, they went to Jerusalem after the custom of the feast. Next verse. And when they had fulfilled the days, as they returned, the child tarried behind in Jerusalem, and Joseph and his mother knew not of it. Now, don't take them to task for being bad parents, because during that time, they traveled in caravans, and usually there's all the little kids, and they fellowship together. They all walk together, and the old folks walk together. As a matter of fact, they put the old folks and women in front of the caravan. They put them in front so that the caravan could go at the speed that they could handle. Because they put them behind, they may get left. And when they would leave a place, they would go a short distance the first day, just in case they left something behind. So in this caravan, they went a short distance the first day. Watch this, next verse. But they supposing him to have been in the company, just like a lot of people, they leave Jesus, or Jesus leave them, and they supposing that they're with him. Don't you run around there supposing you're walking with God. You better check every day to make sure he's still in there. Say amen, somebody. If you want to walk with God, then you need to communicate with him every day, and some days when you get in trouble, all day. Because some days it's kind of rough being a Christian. Being a Christian is not easy. There's no easy road. If you're going to be with God, you got to make it in your mind. Some days it's going to be tough. But don't get so busy until you leave him or he leave you. He turns right and you kept on going straight. That's bad. Have you ever been trailing somebody trying to go to an address that you've never been to? And they so silly driving fast, they just

just make the light know you ain't gonna make it and keep on driving. I'll be saying, Negro, please. You know, what are you doing here? Slow down, brother. That's another message altogether. But they supposing him to have been in the company when a day's journey now. And they saw him among their kin folks and acquaintances. Next verse. And when they found him not, they turned back again to Jerusalem seeking him. You know, when you know that you left God or God left you, you need to stop and go back. Some people get into a backslidden state and they don't even know it. Sometimes your tire is losing air. See, listen, sometimes a flat tire is not because of a blowout. It's because of a small pin-sized hole that's in your tire and the air is slowly leaking out. And you don't know it sometimes until you get up in the morning trying to go to work. And the tire is flat. You didn't know that you were losing air. A lot of people don't know that they're losing the anointing. A lot of people don't know that they have drifted into carnality instead of spirituality. And they think everything is fine until something happens and they're not prepared for it. A flat tire sometimes. It's a flat life. Sometimes the devil just watch you. He stop you from communicating with God. Anytime an army want to destroy another army, the first thing they want to do is cut off their what? Communication. They cut the communication and then they prevent the army from being supplied. And they're no longer army because they can't communicate with headquarters and they ain't got no food to eat. And then they go and give out, they use all of the ammunition for all intents and purposes. They are no longer army. It won't be long before they would be annihilated. In the spiritual world, when the devil can prevent you from spending time with God daily, when he can prevent you from feeding on the word and fellowshipping with God, you may not realize it, but you got a slow leak. And you get ready to miss out. Because just when you get ready to stand up and go with God, you won't have the mind. You can't walk with God with your own mind. You got to have help. You need help. The grace of God and the Spirit of God has to help you. So stay in contact with God. Raise your hand and say, I must stay in contact with God. When they found him not, they turned back again to Jerusalem seeking him. Next verse. And it came to pass that after 3 days they found him in the temple, sitting in the midst of the doctors, both hearing them and asking them questions. Here he is, 12 years old, communicating with the doctors and the leaders in religion. They didn't know who he was, but he knew. Next verse. And all that heard him were astonished at his understanding and answers. He blew their mind. Next verse. And when they saw him, they were amazed. And his mother said unto him, Son, why hast thou dealt with us? Behold, thy father. Now she made a mistake. Joseph was not his father. But she went off for a moment. Thy father and I have sought thee sorrowing. Next verse. And he said unto them, how is it that ye sought me? Was ye not that I must be about my father's business? When you look up the Greek word wise, it says now, you didn't understand. You didn't perceive. You didn't understand and you did not perceive that I must be about my father's business. Jesus knew what he had to do. They didn't know, but he knew. Take your life, for example. Some of you have walked so with God until God has revealed to you what it is that you are to do. I would like to think that I'm talking to people today here in the house and online with whom God has revealed himself to you. And without question, you know what God is requiring of you. And I challenge you today, listen,

though you are called woman or called man, don't get distracted by the surface stuff that's going on around you. Get focused on being about your Father's business. Because there's a clock ticking. There's a time process involved here. You got to get it done. Be careful in wasting time on things that doesn't matter. To plan for the future. Plan for the future by taking care of business today. What did I just say? By getting ready for today. Now, this verse right here is the first recorded words of Jesus in the Bible. This is the first thing he said. His first thing he said at 12 years old, that how is it thou sought for me was not that I must be about my Father's business. And turn to St. John 19:30. Put St. John 19:30. We're going to come back to Luke in just a moment. But St. John chapter 19, verse number 30. And we're going to see one of the last things that he said. Now he says in Luke 2:49, I'm going to be about my Father's business. But here in St. John 19:30, when Jesus therefore had received the vinegar, this is at his crucifixion, he said, it is finished, and bowed his head and gave up the ghost. In other words, now, between the time that he was 12 years old and now, he had been about his Father's business, and he says, now it's finished. How many of you like to become an old woman or old man, knowing that you're lying on your deathbed and being able to look in the face of God and say, I did what you told me to do. Now I'm ready to be offered up. Oh, what a great testimony that some of you are going to have. You are going to obey God. Hey, brother, hey, sister, you may have been off for a while, but you're getting back on. And you are going, listen, you are going to obey God. You're going to trust him. You're going to love him. And you're going to obey him. And day by day, week by week, month by month, and even year by year, you're going to know more and more and more about God, because God is going to reveal himself to you. And the more God reveals himself to you, the more you are going to obey God. Now hear me clearly, hear me well today. God is not speaking to everybody on the level that he's speaking to you on. Please know that some of you are uniquely chosen by God to do a specific thing on the earth. And it's incumbent upon you to know what it is by hearing. And when you hear him, when you get to the end of your life, you can say, it's finished. I did everything you told me to do in the name of the Lord Jesus. But don't be like Saul in the Old Testament. God told him to go kill all the animals and all the people. And he decided to do something differently. And when the man of God came to him and said, did you do what God told you to do? He said, I did everything God told me to do. He said, but what is this bleeping that I hear in my ears? I decided to sacrifice this to God. God did not tell him to do that. He said, learn to do what God has told you to do. Because, like it or not, either you will obey God or you will obey the devil. You go obey somebody. You can't live on this planet without either obeying God or obeying the devil. You're going to obey one of them. And when you go to the other side, if you obey God, you're going to give him all the praise because you did what he told you to do. But if you obey the devil, you're going to cry the blues because you're going to know that the devil ran a game on you. Don't let him gaslight you. Don't let him trick you. Finish what God told you to do. Clap your hands and say, praise the Lord. Let's go back. Go back to St. Luke 2:50. St. Luke chapter 2, verse

0: church number 50. And they understood not the sin which he spake unto them. They what? Understood not. Let me just camp out here for a moment. It's most essential that you hear what God is saying and that you understand it. Because when you get a good word from God, the first thing that Satan begins to do is that he comes to steal that word out of your heart. He comes to take it out of your heart, because Satan is afraid of you, brother. He's afraid of you, young sister. When you get full of the Word of God and you get full of the Holy Ghost and you understand it and you begin to walk it out, the devil no longer can rule you. You become his authority. So it's essential that you understand it. God give us an understanding heart. In fact, if you study Ephesians chapter 1, you'll find a prayer that the Apostle Paul prayed. And one of the things he focused on is that give us a spirit of wisdom and revelation in the knowledge of Christ. You need wisdom. You're not smart enough, sister. You're not smart enough, brother. I don't care if you were born on the church pew. You're not smart enough. You need God's word and you need the Holy Ghost to help you. I said you need God's word and you need the Holy Ghost to help you. And you need to understand what is being said. When the Apostle Paul got knocked out of his beast, the Lord started speaking to him. The men that were with him heard voices, but they didn't understand what was being said. Those voices told the Apostle Paul to go to Straight Street. Those men that were with him, they probably went to a pub and got drunk or chasing some woman. They didn't go where Paul went because they didn't hear what Paul said. A whole lot of times you're running around with preachers and you've heard something that they haven't heard. Your mentality is different. Your focus is different. The thing that you desire to get done is different. So don't let corner-minded people influence you. You influence them. Because you understand something. Raise your right hand, everybody, and say, Father, I pray in the name of Jesus, give me the ability to understand your word. Next verse. And he went down with them and came to Nazareth and was subject unto them, but his mother kept all these sayings in her heart. I thank God. Here is the Savior of the world. Here is the Creator of the universe being subject unto his parents. And some young folks that they can't obey their mama, their daddy 2 days. If Jesus could obey his parents, why can't you children obey your parents? Somebody say amen. Amen. And he went down with them and came to Nazareth and was subject unto them. But his mother kept all these sayings in her heart, because his mother knew who he was. She knew that Jesus was Lord. How did she know? Because before she got pregnant, Gabriel came to her and said, you're going to get pregnant without having sex with a man. And you're going to get pregnant with Christ, the anointed one. So she knew who Jesus was. I wonder, did she ever have to spank him? Mary, be careful. Don't you spank him too hard then. I wonder, did she ever have to spank Jesus? I don't know. The Bible doesn't tell us. Next verse. And Jesus increased in wisdom and stature. And I want everybody to read the verse 3. As we close this today, please hear me. Don't walk off and leave Jesus and not recognize him. The word I want you to take with you today is this. Stay in contact with God. Daughter, you need him. You see, sometimes we ministers, we label people as being bad. And sometimes these people aren't bad.
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Saturday, June 27th, a special event will be held at Second Baptist Church for teens and young women ages 15 through 25 from 10 a.m. to 12 p.m. Becoming Whole, a morning with First Lady Dr. Simone Key. 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You are invited to join us as we worship in our sanctuary at 2412 Griffith Avenue in Los Angeles each Sunday at 9:30 a.m. Next Sunday, we will celebrate Father's Day. Finally, congratulations to all graduates of 2026. Amen.

0: Good morning. I am Harper Butler Brooks, and today I'll be reading the Beatitudes for Children. Amen. Blessed are the children who have someone who believes in them, to whom they can carry their problems unafraid. Blessed are the children who are allowed to pursue their curiosity into every worthwhile field of information. Blessed are the children who have someone who understands that childhood griefs are real and call for understanding and sympathy. Blessed are the children who have about them those who believe in their divinity and not their depravity. Blessed are the children whose love of the true, the beautiful, and the good have been nourished through the years. Blessed are the children whose innate imagination have turned into channels of creative effort. Blessed are the children. Blessed are the children who've learned freedom from selfishness through responsibility with others. Blessed are the children who have been given to us as a gift from God.
1: Amen. Amen. Amen.

Today, I am honored to welcome you to our Children's Day celebration. Our theme is My God and Me, based on John chapter 6, verses 8 through 9. In this scripture, there was a young boy who had only 5 loaves of bread and 2 fish. To many people, that may not have seemed like much, but when he gave what he had to Jesus, Jesus used it to feed thousands of people. This story

I think about having a personal relationship with God. It means knowing that God is with me every day. He is with me when I wake up in the morning, when I go to school, when I do my homework, when I play with my friends, and when I go to sleep at night. My God and me means talking to God through prayer. It means trusting Him when I am afraid, asking Him for help when I have a problem, and thanking Him for all the blessings He gives me. It means knowing that I am never alone because God is always by my side. As a young girl, I may not have everything figured out, but I know that God has a purpose.

Just like the little boy in our scripture, I can offer God what I have. I can offer him my kindness, my smile, my talents, my obedience, and my love. Even small acts of faith can make a big difference when they are placed in God's hands. Yeah. Today we celebrate Children's Day, a special tradition in the church that recognizes children as a precious gift from God. For many years, churches have set aside this day to encourage children to serve, worship, and use their gifts for God's glory. It is a reminder that children are not only the future of the church, but an important part of the church today. Amen. A special plan for each of us. No matter how young we are, God can use us to share his love, help others, and make a difference in the world. Thank you for joining us as we celebrate Children's Day. We pray that today's program will inspire us all to grow closer to God and strengthen our relationship with him. May God bless us, bless each of you, and happy Children's Day. Amen.

of prayer. And when we gather together and pray, the Lord has promised to hear all prayers. Jeremiah 29, verses 12 through 13 states, "When you call on me and come and pray to me, I will listen. You will seek me and find me when you seek me with all your heart." The prayer list has been placed in the prayer box on the altar, as well as other prayer requests received. We are praying for all who stand in the need of prayer. Those in hospitals, nursing homes, retirement homes, individuals confined to their homes, those recovering from surgery or awaiting a surgical procedure. We are praying for our children today. Children in our communities, our cities, our nation, and around the world. We are praying for those in our listening

0: audience, as well as those in our congregation today. We pray for all bereaved families, those who have lost a loved one, praying for God's divine hand of comfort to be upon them. We pray for countries that are experiencing war. You may stand or you may remain seated as we are led in prayer by Elijah Moorhead.
1: Hey.
2: Let us pray. Dear Heavenly Father, we come before you today with thankful hearts. First, we want to thank you for all of the many blessings you have given us. Thank you for waking us up this morning and allowing us to see another beautiful day. Thank you for our homes, our families, our church, our schools, and for providing everything we need. Thank you for your love, your grace, your mercy, and your protection over our lives. Lord, I thank you for blessing me and my family. Thank you for keeping us safe, healthy, and together. Thank you for being with us through good times and difficult times. We know that every good thing comes from us, comes from you, and for that we give you praise. Father God, we pray today for the sick and shut in. Please touch their bodies with your healing power. 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Let them feel your presence, and now that you have not forgotten them. Lord, we pray for those who are homeless and without shelter. Please provide food for the hungry, comfort for the lonely, and hope for those who are struggling. Surround them with caring people and open doors for their needs to be met. We also pray for those who are facing crisis and difficult situations, whether they are dealing with loss, sickness, financial troubles, family problems, or fear. We ask that you give them strength, peace, and guidance. Remind them that you

your will for our lives. Help us remember that even though we are young, you can use us to make a difference in the world. Lord, we thank you for our pastor, Pastor Key, continue to bless him with wisdom, strength, good health, and courage as he leads your people. Fill him with your spirit and help him continue to preach and teach your word. We also lift up First Lady Dr. Samoan. Bless her with good health, joy, peace, and strength. Thank you for her service, leadership, and love for God's people. Continue to guide and protect her in all that she does. Finally, Lord,

you are always with us. Help us to pray more, trust you more, and live in a way that brings honor to your name. We love you, we thank you, and we praise you. In Jesus' name we pray, amen.

This morning's scripture is taken from John chapter 6, verses 7 through 10. Philip answered him, "It would take more than half a year's wages to buy enough bread for each one to have a bite." Another of us, disciples, Andrew, Simon Peter's brother, spoke up, "Here is a boy with five small barley loaves and two small fish, but how far will they go among so many?" Jesus said, "Have the people sit down." There was plenty of grass in that place, and they sat down. About 5,000 men were there. Jesus then took the loaves, gave thanks, and distributed to those who were seated and much as they wanted. He did the same with the fish. May the Lord add a blessing to the reading of his holy word.

Come on and give God another hand clap this morning, church. Let's give God some praise. Thank you, choir. Come on and stand on your feet, if you don't mind. Let's let God know that we're here at Second Baptist on this great getting up morning. Come on and give God some praise. If you don't mind, just work your way through the aisle. Shake someone's hand this morning and tell them how you're doing. Give them some Christian love in the name of Jesus. Just shake a hand this morning. In the name of Jesus. Greet someone in Christian love this morning. Oh, tomorrow's not promised. Hallelujah. Blessed be the name of the Lord. It's all right, it's all right. Come on and give God another hand clap. Oh, God is good, y'all. While you're clapping, please give our young people a big hand clap this morning for the fantastic job. Haven't they done a wonderful job this morning? Thank you, young people. Amen, amen, and amen. Thank you, Lord. Go with me in prayer as we seek the Holy Spirit. Please stay here with us. Gracious God, we bow our heads, we close our eyes. We thank you for this Children's Day, a day that we dedicate this service to them. We pray, Lord, now that you keep the Spirit with us as we wait to hear from you. Decrease me, increase more of thee. There is a word that must be preached. And so, gracious God, I say thank you in advance for the presence and power of the Holy Spirit. In Jesus' name we pray, we all say amen and amen, amen. Travel with me to the book of Matthew, if you will, the 19th chapter. The book of Matthew, the 19th chapter, verses 13 through 15. The book of Matthew, 19th chapter, verses 13 through 15. I have my leather-bound 66 Magnum with me, reading from the King James Version of the African Heritage Edition. Matthew 19, verses 13, 14, and 15.

When you have found it, say amen. Hallelujah. And the word of God this morning says, then were there brought unto him little children, that he should put his hands on them and pray. And the disciples rebuked him. They rebuked them. But Jesus said, suffer, little children, and forbid them not to come unto me, for of such is the kingdom of heaven. Verse 15, and he laid his hands on them and departed thence. Church, I'd like to use as a subject, save the children. Turn around and tell your neighbor, say, neighbor, we got to save the children. Amen. Hallelujah. Hallelujah. Several years ago, church family, a former Capitol Hill colleague of mine, Bill Zavarillo, who went home to be with the Lord this year, was surprised to hear me say that my favorite song by Marvin Gaye wasn't What's Going On or Mercy, Mercy Me. I told him my favorite Marvin Gaye song was a song entitled Save the Children. Some of you might remember it. Released in 1971, the song is a soulful cry for compassion in the context of civil unrest, environmental concerns, and global anxiety. I like this song, Save the Children, because it challenges parents and leaders and citizens of the globe to consider the lives of children. The song is meaningful because it's not only rooted in the challenges of its own era, but it mirrors today's issues in a way that seems to transcend boundaries of time. The lyrics of the song speak to the heart of the listener, asking directly, who really cares? The song goes on to say, when I look at the world, it fills me with sorrow. Little children today are really going to suffer tomorrow. Oh, what a shame. Such a bad way to live. Who's to blame? Everybody, live life for the children. Let's save the babies. Let's save the children. It has been said repeatedly, every generation has its defining battle. There was a generation that fought against slavery. There was a generation that fought against segregation. There was this generation that fought for civil rights. And I submit to you today that one of the greatest battles of our generation is the battle to save our children. Over 25 years ago, while serving as the executive director of Sojourners Neighborhood Center in Washington, D.C., I believed that our children were and still are today under attack. Not much has changed. Yes. It's true, far too many of our children are not only attacked physically, but mentally, spiritually, emotionally, and socially. Too many children are growing up without hope. Yes. Too many are growing up without guidance and without stable homes, and sometimes without anyone telling them that they're loved by God. Today's text reminds us that when Jesus walked this earth, people brought children to him. Because they believed that one touch from Jesus could change a life forever. But standing between Jesus and the children as an obstacle were the disciples. Go figure. Peter, John, James and the other James, Judas and the other Judas, Andrew, Philip, Bartholomew, Thomas, Matthew, and Simon. Sometimes those who are called to serve get in the way. But Jesus said, suffer, little children.

children and forbid them not to come unto me. In other words, don't stop the children. Don't block them. And don't hinder them. And so today, as we celebrate Children's Day, there are three lessons we can gain from today's text. Lesson number one, Jesus welcomes the children. The Bible says that parents brought their children to Jesus. Why? So he could bless them. But the disciples rebuked them. Why? Maybe because the disciples thought Jesus was too important for children. Maybe the disciples thought children were insignificant. Maybe the disciples believed that ministry belonged to adults and adults only. But Jesus interrupted them. He didn't tell them, bring those children back to me later. He didn't say that. Jesus didn't say, I'm too busy to minister to children. No, Jesus said, let the children come. What does this mean? It means that Jesus has room for children. It means that Jesus has time for children. It means that Jesus has compassion for children. It means that Jesus has purpose for every child. And somewhere I read David was just a shepherd boy when God called him. Somewhere I read Samuel was a child when he heard God's voice. Somewhere I read that Josiah was a young king when he led reform. Somewhere I read the boy with five loaves and two fish fed thousands when his lunch was placed in Jesus's hands. We should never underestimate what God can do through a child presented to him. Remember, every mighty oak tree was once a little acorn. Every great preacher was once a little child. Every missionary once sat in somebody's Sunday school, and every choir member once learned, Jesus loves me, this I know, for the Bible tells me so. Oh, if we neglect children today, we weaken the church tomorrow. That's true. Jesus valued children, not only spiritually, but as a people worthy of dignity and care. Therefore, it's imperative that Christians care about the overall welfare of children. Why should we care? We should care because while many children are living healthy lives in safe environments, far too many are not. According to the Children's Defense Fund, 10.7 million young people live in food insecure households. Why should we care? We should care because gun violence remains the number one cause of death for children between the ages of 1 through 19. Why should we care? We should care because in the United States, it spends 2.7 times as much per person on incarceration, keeping someone in jail, as it does to educate them. Why should we care? We should care because low-income students are 1.5 times more likely to perform below proficiency than their higher income counterparts. Why should we care? We should care because one in every 45 enrolled students in public schools is unhoused, and three out of four students who experience homelessness are children of color. Why should we care this morning? We should care because on an average, a child is abused or neglected every 54 seconds in America. Oh, it's true. One of the greatest battles of our generation is the battle to save our children. Amen. And in response, the church cannot say God bless while ignoring the conditions that keep children from flourishing. Faith, compassion, and action belong together. Yesterday, Jesus welcomed children, and today we must save the children. Amen. Lesson number two, the world hinders the children. The world hinders the children, but Jesus said, forbid them not. What was Jesus saying? He was saying to the disciples,

0: Don't block these babies.
1: Yeah.
0: Don't stand in their way. Today, modern day barriers like poverty are blocking far too many children from living healthy and productive lives.
1: Yeah.
0: Modern day barriers like hunger prevent children from staying focused in the classroom.
1: Yeah.
0: Too many hungry children wonder where dinner will come from before they even think about doing homework.
1: Yeah.
0: Too many hungry children learn fear before they learn peace.
1: Yeah.
0: And too many young children know the sound of sirens better than bedtime lullabies. And too many children have seen things that their eyes should never see.
1: Yeah.
0: Never have to witness. Never have to witness. The greatest battle of our generation is the battle to save our children, y'all. Somebody ought to say amen. And don't let anybody mislead you. Children long for stability and encouragement. Many children need and want adults to tell them that you matter. Many young people want adults to tell them that you're loved. They want adults to tell them that you can succeed. Far too often, the world constantly tells children, your value is in popularity. Your value is in how many likes you get on something you post. That your value is in your appearance, how you look. Not on the inside, but on the outside. Our society is quick to tell our children that your identity is based on your possessions, material things that you own or have. But Jesus says, a child's value comes from belonging to God.
1: Yeah.
0: Amen. Sometimes the greatest obstacle is indifference. It's easy to talk about children, but what about investing in them?
1: Yeah.
0: Easy to complain about the next generation, but what about stepping up and serving as a mentor to the next generation? Said it once and I'll say it again. National leadership at the highest level cannot simply criticize culture.
1: Yeah, yeah.
0: Cannot simply create culture war.
1: Yeah.
0: It must cultivate hope and opportunity for all God's children, red, yellow, brown, black, or white, all are precious in God's sight.
1: Yeah.
0: Oh, the devil doesn't have to destroy every child. All he has to do is distract enough adults from caring. The devil doesn't have to destroy every child. All the devil has to do is distract enough adults from being proactive. All he has to do is distract enough adults from doing everything needed to save our children. But the devil is a liar. He was a liar yesterday, he's a liar today, and he'll be a liar tomorrow and tomorrow and tomorrow. God is in control. God is in control. Lesson three, if the nation doesn't rescue the children, the church must do it. This is still the only institution, the black church, that we own, control, and trust. Amen. The Bible says Jesus laid hands on the children. He blessed them. He showed the children that they matter.
1: Yeah.
0: And that's our assignment. We rescue our children through love. Every child should know that somebody at church knows their name.
1: That's right.
0: Every child at church should know that somebody sees them.
1: Yeah.
0: Every child should know that somebody at church can hear their cry. Why? Because children need encouragement and need to know that they belong.
1: Yeah.
0: We rescue children through the gospel of Jesus Christ. We rescue children by teaching them to read scripture and teaching them to pray and teaching them to forgive. Why? Because a transformed heart can transform a home and a community. When children enter the church, they should be able to encounter kindness. They should never be a barrier. There should never be a barrier between a child and help. The child should always feel like they're loved, and the church should always be a bridge over and beyond troubled waters. The disciples said, keep the children back.
1: All

But Jesus said, bring them here. The disciples saw inconvenience. Put the babies at the small table in the kitchen, amen. But Jesus saw the kingdom. The disciples saw interruption, but Jesus saw opportunity. And today Jesus is still saying, let the little children come unto me. Therefore, we must pray for our children and teach our children and protect our children and inspire our children and invest in our children. Why? Because if we save a child, we strengthen a family. If we strengthen a family, we strengthen the community. And if we strengthen the community, we strengthen the kingdom of God. And one day when the historians ask, what did the church do? When historians raise that critical question and ask what the church did for the least among us, may it be said that the church did not hinder the children. Instead, the church brought children to Jesus. Boy, I take my seat, as they used to say down south in Virginia, before I cut across the field. I wish I had a few people here this morning who are willing to stand for the children. Just a few people this morning, I wish I had a few saints who are willing to pray for our children. I wish I had a few men who don't mind being a mentor to some young boys in the hood. The only way we can turn our young boys around is if men step up. The ladies have been there, but black men and brown men must step up and save our babies. The only one who can save us from us is us. I wish I had a few young women who don't mind being a mentor to our young girls. Young girls are filled with so much, and there's so much distraction, and we need young women to step up and put their arms around those babies and tell them everything is going to be all right. Oh, the biblical mandate is true. Over 2,000 years ago, Jesus really did say, suffer the little children to come unto me. Why did he say it? He said it because he believed that the children's lives were worth saving. 2,000 years ago, Jesus died on Calvary on an old rugged cross. Why? Because he believed our lives were worth saving. 2,000 years ago, Jesus entered Jerusalem to face the enemy. Why? Because he believed we were worth saving. Over 2,000 years ago, the earth began to shake. And the noonday sun refused to shine. And the veil of the temple was torn in two. Why? Because Jesus believed that we were worth saving, y'all. Over 2,000 years ago, they tell me the crowd mocked him. And they lynched him like a slave. And Jesus died on an old rugged cross. Why? Because our life was worth saving. Why did he do it? 2,000 years ago, the Bible says he stayed in that tomb all day Friday, all day Saturday, but early Sunday morning, that was a good day. Early Sunday morning, an angel came down from heaven and rolled back the stone, and Jesus got up with all power in his hands. Why? Because your life and my life was worth saving. Ain't God good? Ain't he all right? Come on and give him some praise. Won't he do it? Won't he fix it? Won't he make it better? Won't he turn your life around? If God's been good to you, you ought to make some noise. Say yeah this morning. He's a way maker. He's a problem solver. God's been good to you and you. You don't have to tell me. I can see it all over your face. Save our children. Save one another. Save our community. Save this world. Oh, God is good, y'all. Ain't he all right? Come on and give him some praise. Right now, tomorrow's not promised. Look at you. We're here this morning. In your right mind, you stepped out of bed. Your legs didn't give way. You ought to make some noise. Food in the refrigerator. Gas in your car.

clothes on your back. Give God some praise. Give him some praise. He brought you from nowhere to somewhere. Oh, I know we got it together now. I know we got some education now. But remember how it used to be. Remember how things used to be. And he brought us a mighty long way. And every chance you get, you ought to give God some praise this morning. Jesus will welcome you. He will protect you. He will rescue you. He will save you. And he will empower you and I to save our children, to save these babies, to save the young. It's not the government's job only. It's not the city's job only. Huh? It's not, it's our job to save our children. Somebody save you and me. The old lady down the street said, baby, I'm gonna tell your grandmother on you now. You get on back to the house. Old man down the road, yeah, he may have been sipping a little bit on something in his back pocket, but every now and then the Lord would sober him up so he could speak to you. He said, son, I didn't make nothing of my life, but you got to do something with yours. All right. Every now and then God will break through. Who's gonna save our babies? We will. Hey, black child, do you know who you are? Who you really are? And do you know that you can do what you want to do if you try to do what you can do? Hey, brown child, do you know that you're strong? I mean, really strong. And do you know you can climb any mountain your heart so desires? Hey, Asian and white child, do you know you're smart, really smart? And you can be a vessel of change for your own community and make this nation better. Yeah. Hey, black child, brown child, white child, Asian child, yeah. Latino child, do what you must do. Be what you can be. Learn what you must learn. And tomorrow, your community, your nation, your world will be what you want it to be. Only as high as you reach can you grow. Only as far as you seek, young friends, can you go. Only as deep as you look, young kings and queens, can you see. And only as much as you dream can you ever be. God bless you. Today, tomorrow, and forever. Will you give our young people some love this morning and give them some hand clap and some love this morning wherever you are, adults. If you love these children, will you give them some praise right now? Stand on your feet and let these babies know that you love them and you got their back. You're with them through thick and thin. That's in the DNA of Second Baptist. This is the church that gave Ralph Bunch a scholarship to attend UCLA. It's this church that did it. It's in our DNA to love our children and to stand by them today, tomorrow, and surely forever. Turn around and tell your neighbor, say, neighbor, neighbor, we got to save our children. Save our children. Right now, come on and give God some praise. We got to save our children. The doors are open right now as you remain on your feet as we extend an invitation. Maybe somebody today doesn't know Jesus. The doors are open for you. If you've never been baptized, we open the door right now for you. Will you come? Maybe you come this morning to rededicate your life to Christ. Maybe you come on your Christian experience. I come to rededicate my life to Christ, or I come to join this branch of Zion. The doors are open for you. Maybe this morning you come because you just need some prayer, y'all. I just need a little bit of prayer. Come on and give God some praise right now.

Someone has come this morning. Ushers will come and receive you. Give this queen a hand clap, please. Is there someone else who comes this morning? There's someone else who's coming this morning. Will you give God some love and hand clap this morning? Is there one more? Never been baptized. You come to rededicate your life to Christ. You come to make this your church home. Or you come for prayer. The doors are open right now at this branch of Zion. Oh, hallelujah. Blessed be the name of my Lord. Amen. Let it shine. All my young friends, will you come down? The altar's open now. All the young kids, wherever you are, come on down to the altar right now. And the adults are going to follow right behind you. Oh, this little light of mine. Come on, young man. Hallelujah, my friend. All my young kings and queens, wherever you are, hallelujah, they're coming this morning. Hallelujah. Yes, yes, yes, yes, yes. This little light of mine, I'm going to let it shine. Now, all my adults, if you will, if you so desire, will you come to the altar and join our young kings and queens so we can pray about it? All my senior saints, I need my senior saints this morning first. Oh, hallelujah. And all my adults, wherever you are, just come on down the aisle right now so we can pray for our babies. Hallelujah. Bring grandmother down and bring auntie down. Oh, Second Baptist, we know what we're doing. We just want to pray about it this morning because, yeah, yeah,

0: Hallelujah. Come on and say amen. Oh, gracious God. We bow our heads, we close our eyes. Our children are singing and reading scripture and giving welcomes this morning. Thank you, Jesus. We pray that you protect our children today. Lord, send your best angel from heaven, the top tier angels, and dispatch them, if you will, to watch over these children right now in your mighty name. Protect them to and from school. Some travel to school by bus.
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2: 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We continue the gospel experience with services of the Trinity Baptist Church, located at 2040 West Jefferson Boulevard in Los Angeles. The Reverend Alvin Tunsil, Jr., pastor.
3: Good morning, and welcome from the Trinity Baptist Church family. We are pleased and thankful to have you. 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
4: 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Sky Marie Elder is going to lead us in our call to worship, and our children will be carrying it real now.
5: But Jesus said, "Let the little children come to me, and do not forbid them, for of such is the kingdom of heaven." 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

0: Welcome to our Children's Day celebration.
1: Good morning. Today I'll be reading from Psalms 23, verse 1 and 6. It says, "The Lord is my shepherd, I shall not want." He restores my soul. He leads me in the paths of righteousness for his name's sake. You prepare a table before me in the presence of my enemies. You anoint my head with oil. My cup runneth over. All the days of my life, and I will dwell in the house of the Lord forever.

0: Dear God, please bless everyone here today. I thank you for waking all of us up today so we were able to make it here for this wonderful Children's Day. Please bless all our family, and please bless ourselves and forgive us for our sins. And let us have a beautiful rest of our day and a good rest of the summer and then going into the fall, because every day it shouldn't be the same, but you should have the grace of God in your heart every single day. In Jesus' name, amen.
1: Dear Heavenly Father, I want you to hear my voice, and I know we all struggle in things, but we are all grateful to live this life and to have your arms around us, and we praise you and we love you. And we have a service for you today that I hope you enjoy, and amen.
2: My name is Kimora. I'm 17 years old. Dear Lord, I thank you for this wonderful day that you have blessed us with this morning, Lord. Thank you for waking us up this morning, Lord. A lot of people couldn't wake up this morning, Lord, but I thank God that we all woke up this morning, Lord. Lord, I thank you for my family and my church family that's here, Lord. Lord, I pray that you have your angels encamped around each and one of us, Lord. And Lord, I thank you so much. I'm so grateful that I was able to graduate, Lord. And thank you for letting me graduate and get on this journey, Lord, of going to college, Lord, and just setting my way, Lord. Just lead me on the right path, Lord, the straight and narrow, Lord. Just, there's just no way but your way, Lord. And I just pray that we all have a great rest of our day, a great week, a great month. In Jesus' name I pray, amen.
3: Hear our prayer, our Lord. Hear our prayer. In Jesus' name we pray. Amen.

0: prayer. That's me. But gracious God, how grateful and thankful we are. You allowed us to come to this house of prayer one more time. Continue now to keep us in your care. Hold us in the palm of your hand. Thank you for all of our graduates and every person that's here today. We ask your blessings. We ask it all in Jesus' name. Amen. God is good and all the time. Amen. It's good to be in the Lord's house one more time. Happy Children's Day to all of God's children. And that's everybody. And happy to have you. Amen. Let's give the Lord a hand for that. Sister Una Thornton is going to come with special announcements. We really want to get all of our graduates and your names. And Eunice is going to say a little more about that.
1: Good morning, Trinity family. Okay, it's that time again, you guys. Graduate Sunday is coming. Now, I know there are plenty of you graduating, but why do I only have one application, huh? So get busy. If you're graduating, I need you to complete the graduate's registration form, attach a picture, and make sure it comes to the office, okay? Graduate Sunday will be celebrated on Sunday, July the 12th, during the worship service. So I'm hoping to see all of you, and this goes for preschool too. I see they forgot the preschool on here. From preschool all the way through college, university levels. And maybe you graduated and got a certificate from school for something. That counts too. Okay, the other announcement, this is regarding the first aid committee. They are sponsoring a first aid training class on Saturday, August the 5th, from 9:30.

0: 10:30 a.m. to 1:30 p.m. in the Caston Center. Sign up begins on next Sunday. The class fee is $50 per person in cash. It was $70 2 years ago, so we were able to get a better price. So if you'd like to come to this class, please do so. And if you'd like to become a part of the First Aid Committee, they'd love to have you on their team, okay? So next Sunday, see Brother Danny Horton, well, Deacon Danny Horton, out on the parking lot to sign up. Thank you.
1: Thank you, Sister Eunice. She forgot to mention that Danny's her husband, too, so just say, see my husband. Yeah, that's right. Well, I got some good news for you. Since it's Children's Day, we have a meal, actually a full meal, for everybody. So all of you are invited to go right after service into our Caston Center, and we have a full meal for you, for all the children and all of their parents and aunts and uncles, whoever's here. We have a meal for you, and love to have you come and be a part of that with us. And I asked them, is it a snack or is it a dessert? She said, no, it's a full meal. So I said, well, I'm the first in line then. I said, it's a full meal. So I hope to see you over there right after service. Also, for all of our men, next Sunday is Father's Day and Men's Day, and we celebrate men's and fathers next Sunday. We want to have a special men's Father's Day choir. And so we're asking all the men to come out this coming Thursday at 6:30 for a rehearsal. We're planning two rehearsals, one Thursday at 6:30, and then one Sunday morning in the Caston Center at 9:30 a.m. So about an hour before service, we hope that you can come be at that second rehearsal. But the first rehearsal is this coming Thursday. That's the 18th, Thursday, June 18th at 6:30 p.m. And so please, men, we'd love to have you come and be a part of that with us for this coming Men's Day, Father's Day. And as Sister Eunice has mentioned, I'm encouraging all of our graduates, whether from preschool or kindergarten, like little Sky just graduated from kindergarten, all the way through graduate school, love to have you fill out the form so we can have your name in writing. Well, I'd like to acknowledge you in our Sunday program, Sunday bulletin, with your name in writing. So please help us with that so we can celebrate all of our graduates.

0: now I get to present our speakers for this morning. I want to acknowledge the young lady that did our call to worship. Her name is Sky Marie Elder. She was born in LA to her parents, Stephanie Roberts, and father, Calvin Elder. Sky is 5 years old and she's a recent graduate of kindergarten. That's right, that's right. Yes, and her favorite things to do is draw, paint, dance, and read. One of her proudest achievements is reading, and she tested a reading at third grade level, already just in kindergarten. Isn't that something? Amen. So we're very proud of Sky, and she's looking forward to the Lord. Continues, she loves the Lord and looking forward to growing in his faith. Now let me present our other speakers. I think I'm going to do them one at a time because generally on Children's Day we get out early, and I don't want you to leave too early because we want to make sure we got the food ready. Yeah, I don't want to get over there and they say the food's not ready. So I will be presenting each speaker one at a time, and our first speaker, as is printed in your program, is Chloe Alexander Wirt. Chloe was born in Atlanta, Georgia. She's 13 years old and is a recent graduate of the eighth grade. She has participated in sports such as baseball, basketball, soccer, and also in dance. Her favorite thing to do, favorite things to do are listening to music, dancing, and reading. The achievements she is most proud of obtaining are perfect attendance this year and making the honor roll. Isn't that wonderful? Perfect attendance. It is Chloe's desire to attend USC. When she graduates high school, she is considering business or medicine as a field of career. And one of her favorite scriptures are Jeremiah 29:11. For I know the plans I have for you, declares the Lord, plans to prosper you and not to harm you, plans to give you hope and a future. This is Chloe's favorite scripture because she trusts God to mold her future. Let's welcome now Chloe at this time. Chloe? Oh. Well, Sky's got something to say.
1: Sometimes there are many noisy things around us, but when we're quiet and listen, we can hear what Jesus wants to tell us.
0: Oh, wonderful. Thank you. Thank you, Sky. I forgot Asha had a speech to say, too. All right. Chloe, you may come.

0: Good morning. Today, I'll be talking about choosing Jesus over distractions. It's easy to lose focus. How often have you walked into a room and forgotten why you came? You get distracted by little things and forget what we're supposed to do. The same thing can happen with God. We start our day wanting to focus on God, but things like busy schedules, work, phones, or friends distract us. I have things that distract me too. My phone, music, and the videos I watch distract me from God. I could be reading the Bible or studying. I don't always do those things because I am more attracted to the distractions. Hebrews 12:2 says, "Keep your eyes on Jesus, the author and perfecter of your faith." This scripture stands as a reminder that if I'm doing wrong and know what's right, I should repent, pray, and make better choices. We are here to serve God. He created us to praise Him. It's our job to teach and bring others to Christ. By going to church, telling people about God, and helping others, we can show that we appreciate His love. When our lives are an example of God's word, He can use us to help others that may be lost. As leaders, we can't be distracted. The price of our distraction is losing souls. That means people won't make it to heaven. I wouldn't want that to be my fault, so I keep my eyes on Jesus. I think the reason we get distracted is because the world is chaotic. Music sounds good. Phones have lots of things to do on them. Videos are entertaining. But usually, they're not about God. We can use these things to be closer to God. We can listen to praise music, use a Bible app to read the Bible on the phone, or watch videos that teach us about God. Psalms 46:10 says, "Be still and know that I am God." In the middle of chaos, be at peace. Know that God is with you and pray. Lord, please renew our minds so that we can follow you faithfully. Today, we can choose to follow Jesus with all our hearts. God can do so many things with us as long as we keep our eyes on Him and turn from distraction. The world offers many things that pull us away from God, but Jesus is greater than every distraction. Thank you.
1: Thank you, Chloe. Also, thank you, Sky. And now we're going to have Cora Gatlin. Cora Danielle Gatlin is 14 years old and in the eighth grade. She attends Franklin D. Parent. She enjoys running, art, and dancing. Her favorite subject is history. She is an active member of Trinity and enjoys participating in programs as she serves God. Let's welcome now Cora Danielle Gatlin.
2: Good morning, church family. My name is Cora Gatlin, and today I want to speak about distractions and how important it is to keep our focus on God. My topic is turn down the noise and turn up Jesus. The Bible says in Matthew 6:33, "But seek ye the kingdom of God and his righteousness, and all these things shall be added unto you." This scripture reminds us that God should come first in our lives above everything else. Today, there are so many distractions around us. Phones, social medias, video games, gossip, popularity, and even worrying about fitting in can pull us away from God. Sometimes we get so focused on what everyone else is doing, we stop praying, we stop reading our Bible, and we stop listening to God's voice. Distractions are dangerous because they slowly take our attention away from the things that matter most. The enemy does not always try to destroy us all at once. Sometimes he just tries to distract us little by little until we drift away from God, even without realizing it. In the Bible, Peter walked on water while he kept his eyes open on Jesus. But the moment he focused on the wind and the storm around him, he began to sink.

0: story teaches us an important lesson. When we focus more on our problems, fear, or distractions than we do on Jesus, we begin to fall spiritually. As teenagers, it can be very hard sometimes. We want to be accepted. We want to follow a trend to keep up with everyone else. But God has called us and stand out, not to blend in. Romans 12:2 says, "And be not conformed to this world, but be ye transformed by the renewing of your mind." Turning down the noise means spending less time listening to things that pulls away from God, and more time listening to him. It means praying even though we are busy. It means reading our Bibles when our phone is right next to us. It means choosing faith over fear and purpose over popularity. When we turn up Jesus in our life, we gain peace, wisdom, and strength, and direct direction. God will help us make better decisions, choices, and overcome temptation, and become the people he created us to be. So today, I encourage everyone, especially young people, don't let distractions steal your relationship from God. Keep your eyes on Jesus. Turn down the noise of the world and turn up Jesus in your heart. Thank you, and God bless you all.
1: Great job, Corey. Great job. Let's give her another hand. Great job. Amen. All right, our next speaker is Taylor Lynn Symphony Vance. Taylor is 15 years old, gifted honor student, and passionate performer who has been dancing since the age of 3. Trained in ballet, jazz, tap, and hip-hop, She has competed and placed in national competitions, including Headliners Dance Championships. Through Trinity's Music and Praise Dance Ministries, Taylor Lynn continues to grow in her faith while using the God-given talents to inspire others. She has also participated in LAUSD's Gifted Music Conservatory at California State University, Los Angeles, and was recently welcomed to the Hamilton High School cheerleading squad. Amen. Let's give her a hand. Amen. Taylor Lynn is dedicated to honoring God through creativity and service, and her joy, dedication, and faith shine through every performance. Let's welcome Taylor Symphony Vance.
2: Good morning, Trinity. My name is Taylor Lynn Vance, and today I'm talking about something we face every day, noise. Think about your week. For people my age, there is the noise of loud school hallways and buzzing phones. But noise isn't just about technology. There is also the noise inside our minds. It is a voice that worries about the future, handles stress, or feels overwhelmed by how fast the world can change. Sometimes life gets too loud. When the world is that loud, it is easy to feel lost. But the Bible reminds us exactly where to look. In 1 Kings 19:12, the prophet Elijah is looking for God. After a strong wind, an earthquake, and a fire, the Bible says, after the fire came a gentle whisper. God wasn't in the loud, scary things. He was in the quiet. Jesus does not shout over the noise of our lives. He invites us to step away from it. Finding Jesus means we choose to pause, turn off the screens, and talk to him in prayer. To the older generations here today, your years of faith are a great example for us. You show us how to trust God when life gets crazy. We need your wisdom to teach us how to slow down. When we block out the world's noise, we can finally hear what Jesus has to say about us. He says we are loved, he says we are chosen, and he says we do not have to carry our worries alone. So my challenge for the members of Trinity Baptist Church this week are simple. Let's turn down the volume of the world just for 5 minutes a day, and let's find the quiet, because that is exactly where Jesus is waiting for us. Thank you.
1: Amen. Thank you, Taylor. That was great. Now we have one final speaker. And her name is Kamisha Wallace, affectionately known as Cam. She is 11 years old. She was born in Los Angeles, California, and has been attending Trinity since the tender age of 3. Kamisha attends Cashmere Middle School in Torrance and is a member of the Trinity Praise Dance

team. In her spare time, she enjoys playing softball, watching movies, dressing her dolls, and creating art. Kamisha is an avid reader and aspires to be a veterinarian. Let's welcome Kamisha.

0: And I'm short too. Good morning, Trinity. Welcome to Children's Day. My name, as you know, is Kamisha Wallace, and today I'll be speaking to you about listening to Jesus above the noise. In Proverbs 3, verse 5 and 6, New King James Version, it reads, "Trust in the Lord with all your heart and lean not on your own understanding. In all your ways acknowledge him, and he shall direct your paths." During one of my recent softball games, where there were chants from the dugout, grunts from the umpire, and fans cheering, one of my teammates called me the other word for a donkey. It surprised me so much that I want to say or do something to her that would not have been pleasing to Jesus. And trust me, I have some words for her. A voice told me to keep my peace. I shook it off, sat still for a moment, and continued to cheer for the same exact teammate who just did me wrong. I believe it was Jesus who guided me then. I listened when he spoke. A gift Jesus has given us is the ability to hear a familiar voice. A student knows their teacher's voice in a crowded room. A child knows their father's voice from across a playground. A mother can notice their child's cry in a hospital. In conclusion, the more time we spend with someone, the easier it is to notice their voice. When we are afraid, anxious, confused, or overwhelmed, we have the ability to hear Jesus' voice above the noise. To hear Jesus' voice above the noise, we must believe in him and praise his word. This will give us the ability to hear and act or become calm above the noise of our lives. Have a blessed Sunday. Thank you. I'm sorry, I'm lagging. Okay. Welcome all visitors. Thank you for choosing Trinity Baptist Church. And if you'd like, at the end, please just say hello to our pastor, and he will talk to you, and he'll say thank you for choosing our church.
1: Amen. Amen. Well, let us all stand. We're going to give God praise. Let's give the hand for all of our speakers today. Cam gave the invitation, so you're invited to come. You want to accept Jesus Christ as your Savior, come right on up to the front. We'll be happy to have you. Our choir is going to lead us in a selection.

Good morning, Trinity. Did you enjoy the program? Can we clap for the kids? Some of the names were left off the program, so I would like to say thank you to Nia Freeman, Amora Smiley, Sky Marie Elder, Chloe Wirt, Cora Gatlin, Taylor Lynn Vance, Kamisha Wallace, Anthony Watson III, our praise dancers. I would like to acknowledge Yvonne Wallace, Kiana Wirt, and Ashley Moore, who work with the praise dancers. I would like to acknowledge.

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0: 6 a.m. until 12 noon every Sunday, just ahead of Andre Russell, and spread the word. It's a whole day of praise. Keep it locked right here. 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
1: 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I'm Milt Smith. Good morning. It's 10 a.m. and we continue the gospel experience with services of the West Angeles Church of God in Christ, located at 3600 South Crenshaw Boulevard in Los Angeles. 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
3: Good morning and happy Father's Day. My name is Tanya Hart. On behalf of our senior pastor, Charles Blake II, and First Lady Deandra Blake, we are so honored that you have tuned in. Thank you for spending this time with us. In honor of Father's Day, our guest speaker is Pastor Albert Macklin. And now, let's posture ourselves attentively for the word of the Lord.
4: Psalms 51. I came with the intention today of speaking restoration over this house. I know it's Father's Day, and I want to share this in light of that to lift up the spirit of restoration upon the brotherhood, as well as the entire congregation that's under the sound of our voice, even those of you that are watching from home. I want to lift up this theme of restoration upon you and your life and your family and everything that's attached to you. God says today he's about to restore it. Everything that seems as though it's about to collapse in your hand, I hear the Lord saying, I'm going to catch it before it falls. I want to speak to you that are discouraged and down and out, that today is the end of your crying. God's getting ready to turn your tears into joy. He's getting ready to exchange your ashes for beauty. Y'all can't help me here today. God is getting ready to turn your mourning into dancing. Somebody shout restoration. Look at somebody around you and just tell them restoration, restoration. We're in a time where we are among a lot of disparities, things that discourage us as we turn on the news. You hate to hear it. You hate to hear the man's voice. I'm not looking at y'all, so don't look at me. Don't look at me like that. Don't you look at me like that. But God has a way of letting things happen for a reason. To open up our eyes to the truth of him. So I want to lift this up to let you know that no matter where we are, whether you are a believer or whether you are not saved yet, the spirit of restoration is upon this land. I don't care what the devil does and how he tries to do it or who he brings it through. Upon this rock, I'll build my church. And the gates of hell shall not prevail against it. I don't care what laws they pass that trouble the church. We don't have to fear what man shall do to us, because God's in control. Just look at somebody and tell them God is in control. The church has to lift up from the place of just playing church and be who God's called us to be. Moving from a form of godliness and walk in the power that God has released upon us. Psalms 51, there are two passages of scripture I want to lift today. Verses 12 and 13, perhaps it's on the screen today, where David pens these words, restore unto me the joy of my salvation, and uphold me with thy free spirit. I'll teach transgressors your ways, and sinners will

hear my testimony and come to know you. I want to preach to you today from a sermon entitled, I'm on my way back. Just look at somebody and tell them, whatever you've been going through, whatever you've been dealing with, just tell them, you're on your way back. You're on your way back. Come on, tell somebody else on the other side, I've been through a whole lot. Amen. But I'm on my way back. I'm on my way. Come on. Come on. Come on. Find somebody else. Look at somebody. Look like they've been troubled. Look like they've been crying. Look like they've been going through. My God. And testify to them and tell them, I've been through a whole lot. But tell them, I'm on my way back. Hallelujah, hallelujah, hallelujah, hallelujah, hallelujah, hallelujah, hallelujah, hallelujah, hallelujah. Where you are now is not or should be not your final destination. If I were you, I wouldn't die where I am. But I would get up and try to do something about it. I want to encourage you that the spirit of restoration comes from God alone. If you want to know the power of God and how God can change things and turn things around, I encourage you to get to know Him. I want to encourage you that restoration, number one, is still possible. What did I just say? Many people go through life circumstances, downfalls, pitfalls, whatever it is that has torn you down, and the enemy will play head games on you. Make you feel like you're the only one, nobody else is there but you. Make you feel like, I can't get out, I can't get up, it's not gonna change for me. I wanna encourage you that first of all, you're not the only one. And you're not going to be the last one. But I want to encourage you today that God is in the restoring business. It's not God's will that any man should perish. But every man should come to know Him and know the power of the cross of Jesus. I want to encourage you today not to listen to the devil's lies. But God has already spoken to your deliverance. God has already put in place all of the parameters for you to receive a miracle from God. I want you to understand that the word of God concerning your circumstance has already been settled in heaven. What you've been pleading to God about, what you've been crying about, God has already been fully aware. Doesn't surprise God, and it hasn't caught God off guard. Kind of like the boys that were on the ship when the storm arose and Jesus was laying on a pillow. They thought He was asleep, but He wasn't asleep. They woke Him up and said, Jesus, don't you even care that we perish? The Bible declared that He sat up off the pillow and rebuked the wind, and the wind obeyed Him. I come all the way today from the Bay Area to let you know your wind's about to cease. The thing that's been blowing in your life that's trying to take you out, it's about to be over. Y'all ain't ready to receive this today. I don't know who's ready to come out from what you've been going through, but I speak to you, the spirit of restoration be upon you in this house today. I want you to understand that wherever you are, there's nothing you're in God can't get you out of. Look at somebody next to you and tell them there's nothing you're in. God can't get you out of. God is in the business of restoring men's lives. Ask Adam and Eve. Don't eat that. Don't eat of that tree. Don't eat of that tree. And she ate and then gave to her husband and she did eat. Amen. Brothers, you better watch that food. Don't you eat off everybody's table. Y'all can't help me here today, brothers. While you're dating and looking for a woman, watch those women that feed your pies. Oh, y'all can't help me here. It's gonna be a setup, but wait till a man is through his stomach. Y'all can't help me here today. Glory to God.

when they ate, their eyes became open and they ran and hid. The Bible declared that God came looking for them and said, "Where art thou?" And they said, "I'm over here." Amen. "Where are you?" Amen. "I'm hiding back here. Put some fig leaves on." And amen. "What you doing wearing fig leaves?" He said, "Because I found out I was naked." How did you know you was naked? Y'all can't help me here today. But even in the downfall of the nature of sin that passed upon them, God still restored them. I want you to know that God is in the business of restoration. God is in the business of healing and delivering. It's not God's will that you stay bound and you stay all hooked up and messed up, but God is about your deliverance. And everybody that comes to know him, nobody stays the same. The Bible declares in 2 Corinthians chapter 5, if any man be in Christ, he's a new creation. Behold, all things, amen, have passed away. And behold, all things are brand new. I come to let you know today that it's still possible. The Bible declares in Jeremiah 29 and 11, I know the thoughts. Oh, I wish I had somebody to help me preach here today. I know the thoughts that I think towards you, the thoughts of peace and not of evil, to give you an expected end. And God's expectation is that you be delivered. God's expectation is that you walk in healing, that you walk in liberty and victory. Y'all can't hear me here today. God's insurmountable Sunday, God's expectation is that you walk in the full blessing of him. Not only is it possible, tell somebody it's possible, it's possible, it's possible. Stop listening to your family that's telling you you're gonna be that way, your daddy was that way. Amen. Mama, stop talking to the boys telling them you're just like your daddy. You ain't no good. Your daddy wasn't no good. You ain't no good either. You better learn to speak life. Y'all can't help me here today. Glory to God. Amen. It is still possible. I don't care how bad the ruins are. God can take ruins and build it back up again. Are you with me here today? My God, he's the only one that can take a dirty thing and make something clean out of it again. Are you with me here today? Not only is it possible, I want you to understand it's only by faith. Tell somebody it's only by faith. God only responds to the faith of those that call on his name. Are you with me here today? Amen. If you have faith the size of a mustard seed, you can speak to the mountain and it'll be cast into the sea. If you believe in your heart and not doubt, help me, church, you can what? Have whatsoever you say. And so the apologetic question is, what are you saying? Some of us can't have it because you won't say it. Are you with me here today? The devil has you paranoid. The devil has you frustrated, full of anxiety, and so he's paralyzed your speech. Are you with me here today? But you better say what God says. Tell somebody, say what God says. Mm-hmm. Amen. God operates because of his faith by his word. Are you with me here today? His words are spirit and they are life. Are you with me? And the devil don't want you to get in that word, because in the word you're gonna get delivered. In the word you're gonna get healed. In the word you're gonna get a miracle. In the word you'll live and not die. Look at somebody and tell them it's in the word. It's in the word. It's in the word. It's not in your shout. It's not in your dance. It's not in your good looks. It's not in your clothes. It's in the word. It's in the word. Not your Mercedes, not your money, not your jewelry, not your house. It's in the word. Not your title, not your position, not who you know, not your fame, not your fortune. It's in the word. Look at three people and touch them. Say, in the word, in the word, in the word. It's possible. It's by faith. And thirdly, I want you to know you got to participate. Many of us will never be restored because you won't participate. Mm-hmm. You won't act right. Y'all don't like me here today. You're going to have to learn, amen, to get in this program. Mm-hmm. Amen. For 30 years, our church had a famous program called the, amen, Second Step Recovery. My father had 8 homes at one time where we housed countless men and women and taught them how to get off of drugs and alcohol,

how to get off of the street, taught them how to get their lives together. Amen. And my dad would tell them, the drugs and alcohol is not your problem. The drugs and alcohol is a small percentage of the pie. He would draw a diagram of a pie and he would take one small slice out. He'd say, see this slice I took out? That is the problem that drugs and alcohol did. But everything else is you. Y'all can't help me here today. If you would just learn to participate, are you with me here today? Amen. God will show up. He'll do some wondrous works, but you gotta participate. Reason why the church cannot be as strong as it should be, because we have a lot of people in the building, but a lot of folks won't participate. And I'm not talking about with programs, I'm talking about with the word of God. The greatest 12-step program is God's word. Are you with me here today? Amen. And if you would learn how to sanctify yourself by the word of God, y'all can't hear me here today. Amen. God will show up and do something great in your life, but you gotta participate. Here the Bible declares, as I close, in Psalm chapter 51 is a story of a man named David. David had a problem with a woman by the name of Bathsheba. You know the story. My God, and amen, he fell into sin. Amen. And it's just not a man thing. Women fall too. We make a lot of emphasis about David and Bathsheba and men of this and men of that. Oh, but there's some ladies out there. Hello. Y'all can't help me here today. Amen. But I want you to understand, church, that David, because of his relationship and the fact that he knew who God was, he knew that when things got so bad, he knew where to go. And so what God did, he sent a man by the name of Nathan.

partners, but we got to learn how to have true relationship with brothers and sisters in the Lord. I'm not talking about folks just getting in your business. It's a lot of folks want to get in the Kool-Aid, but don't know how to stir it up real good. I don't need you to talk to me just to get in my business, but I need somebody that genuinely loves me. I need somebody that genuinely concerned. But the Bible declared that Nathan testified to him and told him about a man that had a little lamb. Amen. And he told the story, amen, and began to ask David, what would you do? And David said, if I was that man, I'd kill the man. But Nathan said, I got to tell you this, David, you are the man. Y'all can't help me here today. Amen. And because of Nathan's relationship, it drew David down on sackcloth and ashes.

his mercy. There's a man in this house. The devil is trying to leave you down in your despair. But I come to remind every man that God's mercy is from everlasting to everlasting. I don't

has mercy. 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Look at somebody else and tell them, God still has mercy. And amen. And so David is a reminder of true relationship. And the Bible declared that he knew who to pray to. And he began to call on God and say, Lord, have mercy on me. Would you do me a favor and just restore me? I speak right now in this house that we're not leaving until God does some restoration today. There's some broken relationships in here. There's some people not talking to each other in here. There's some people running their mouth in here. But I come to let you

is not about failing. It's about progressing. It's about growing. It's about maturing. But I want to let you know, God never starts something and don't finish what he started. David said, Lord, when you start restoring me, would you do me a favor and hold me up? Look at somebody that's here and tell them, God's going to hold you up. Look at somebody else and tell them, God's going to hold you up. You have to understand, church, God is not about you falling. He's about holding you up. Lift your hand and say, Lord, hold me up. Come on, lift that hand. Lift both your hands and say, Lord, I need you to hold me up. Amen. Take me down. I believe I'm an F right there, please. Thank you, my brother. Amen. Amen. And so he begins to say, after you hold me up, he begins to say, Lord, if you do this, I'm going to teach transgressors your ways. Amen. He wanted, amen, God to know that, God, if you do this for me, I'll tell the world you did it. We got to go back to understanding the power of our testimony. And your testimony is stronger in the life you live than in the words you say. I remember being a boy, we used to have testimony service. And testimony service were the best ways for the saints to grab hold to faith. We would hear somebody's story of how God

person your age, and they'll be able to see how you blessed me and how you delivered me, and sinners will come running to you. I want to let you know that today God's going to use your life of restoration to bless somebody around you. Your restoration is going to lead somebody to Jesus. Look at somebody and shout, restoration. Restoration. God is calling you back. God is calling you home.

As you stand, restoration over this house right now. One thing the church has to have is a spirit of agreement. Look at your one next year, tell them, agree with me. The spirit of division never holds a house. It causes a house to fall. A house divided against itself cannot stand. I want to encourage you today, as we release this service in just a moment, in the spirit of restoration. It's going to be the greatest Father's Day you ever had. Are you with me in here, brother? Somebody shout amen. There's many of you ladies and men alike, your heart's broke. You're about to worry yourself to death. Stressed, overwhelmed. The pressure of life. Anxiety attacks. Anybody ever had an anxiety attack before? Anxiousness, can't sleep. Calling all PM to go to bed. Coffee to wake you up. But I encourage you today, the restoration of God be upon you. You're not going to be like where you are always. But God wants to rebuild you. I need a man to find another man and tell him God wants to rebuild you. There was a television show I watched as a boy called The $6 Million Man. And this bionic man was an air pilot, had an accident. And he told Oscar, I'm losing it, Oscar, I'm losing it, I'm losing it, Oscar, I'm losing it. He has this horrible crash, and the scene comes on with them taking him into surgery, replacing this limb, replacing that, and they're saying, I'm going to rebuild him stronger, faster, better. I say to you today, God wants to rebuild you.

brothers and sisters in this house, God wants to rebuild you. You don't have to be broken forever. You got to make a choice. Tell somebody, I'm making a choice today. You've got to make a choice. I'm going to live. See what God has for me. I'm not going to die. I'm going to live. Tell somebody, I'm not going to die. I'm going to live. I want you to get someone's hand all around this church.

0: 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We love you and thank God for you. I'm Tanya Hart, sending blessings to you and yours.
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7: Hello, I'm Pastor Timothy Tyler, and it is my honor to welcome you to the broadcast of our service at First AME Church of Los Angeles. 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We invite you to come and join our service that is already in progress. God, we thank you that there's nobody like you. Nobody like you. And now, God, stand up in me. Preach to me and preach through me. Let the words of my mouth and the meditation of my heart be acceptable in your sight, O God, my strength and my redeemer.

the scripture that was so ably read for you. We told Reverend Ingram no hopping today. So she just stayed on the ground and kind of bounced. So she did obey. Amen. 2 Kings, the 13th chapter, beginning with the 20th verse. Elisha died and was buried. Now Moabite raiders used to enter the country every spring. Once, while some Israelites were burying a man, suddenly they saw a band of raiders. So they threw the man's body into Elisha's tomb. When the body touched Elisha's bones, the man came to life and stood up on his feet. When the body touched Elisha's bones, the man came to life and stood up on his feet. I wanted to come up with a cute title for this sermon. Just every once in a while, I have to prove to you all that I am educated. I don't have two doctorates, but the one I got is pretty good. Would you give First Lady a hand, please? I love her, and I... Y'all trying to get me in trouble, and I gotta go home today, amen. I wanted to preach to you from the subject, a legacy that gives life. For those of you who can't accept that, I want to preach this morning from the subject, bring back the bones. Bring back the bones. One of the most important questions in any generation must answer is this: what happens when all of the giants are gone? What happens when the voices that guided us and the voices that mentored us and the voices that taught us that fat meat was greasy? What happens when the voices that told us, if you touch that fire, you'll burn? What happens when those voices grow silent? What happens when the leaders who challenged us, inspired us, pointed us to God, are no longer present? What happens when those who carried the weight of the community are laid to rest? We're living in just such a moment. We have witnessed the passing of great leaders, great thinkers, great activists, great pastors, great prophets, great civil rights leaders. I know y'all ain't paying attention, but they leaving here. Men and women who stood for truth. I miss people who their yes was their yes and their no was their no. They had integrity.

0: their absence leaves a void that can be difficult to fill. Their death represents libraries that are gone, museums that no longer exist, wisdom that has faded.
1: Yes, yes.
0: And the challenge of their absence becomes even greater because the threats have not disappeared. In fact, it seems as though the forces seeking to divide, discourage, and destroy us become bolder whenever prophetic voices are no longer heard. The struggle remains. Come on, somebody. They put a wrestling cage in front of the White House for all the redneck MAGAites to desecrate the White House. I know it don't mean nothing to you, but it means something to me. As we celebrate Juneteenth, your ancestors built that house. My ancestors built that house. How dare you? The enemies keep coming. The enemies keep advancing. Can I just stop here and say to somebody, just hold on just a little while longer. Hold on. Everything. Y'all excuse me. I forgot I was tired. Let me see. Meanwhile, a new generation finds itself caught in the middle, wounded by violence, confused by competing voices, burdened by despair, and searching for hope. Many are trying to carry the weight of a world that seems to be falling apart while looking for something that can give them life. That's the tension of this text. A prophet has died. Let me say that one more time. A prophet has died. Let me say it again. A prophet has died. It means something when prophets die. Threats are invading the land. And the people are struggling to survive. But what follows is a powerful reminder that God never intended his work to end with one person. Somebody say amen. One generation, or even one lifetime. For when God places God's hand upon a life, that life can leave behind something greater than memories. It can leave behind a legacy. Give God praise for legacy. And not just any legacy. But a legacy that gives life.
1: Amen.
0: The text opens up with these simple, sobering words.
1: Yes.
0: And Elisha died.
1: And Elisha died.
0: And they buried him.
1: And they buried him.
0: And Elisha, I know somebody in the black community, somebody wants to know who got the body. How'd it look? I'm just gonna tell y'all that ain't in my notes, so I don't know. At first glance, it appears to be nothing more than an obituary. And Elisha died. And they buried him. But it's much more than an obituary. Elisha was not merely a man. He was God's prophet. Somebody say God's prophet.
1: God's

You know, there are a lot of prophets in the world, but they're not all God's prophets. Some of them are prophesying, and some of them are prophelying. There are a lot of prophets in the world, but they're not all God's prophets. There are some preachers who are going to stand up this morning in church and tell the people,

together. Throw your head back and give God praise. That's a problem. That's a problem. He was the conscience of the nation. That's our country's problem today. We don't have a conscience left. He challenged kings. He comforted widows. He healed the sick. He called people back to God. Through him, God had spoken truth to power and hope to the hopeless. Now he is dead. The prophet's voice has gone silent. And perhaps the greatest crisis of our time is not economic uncertainty, not the fact that gas is $7. And I pray every time I get to that gas pump, Lord, help me to hold out. The greatest crisis is not political division or social unrest. Perhaps our greatest crisis is the loss of prophetic witness. There's nobody brave enough to tell Donald Trump that the king has no clothes. They sit around a table and tell him how great and how wonderful he is. The doctors tell him that he is healthy as an ox, even as we're looking at him disintegrating by the moment. Can I put a pin right here? You can't be that evil and have good health when you're evil like that. Something happening.

0: there's no prophet brave enough to tell him, get your house. I knew you knew that part. We have celebrities, but few prophets. We have commentators, but few truth tellers. How dare you sit back while that man talks like he has no respect for black women reporters? And then you go on to the next question like you didn't just hear him. Come on, somebody. Enough is enough. It's time for somebody to say something. If I was preaching another sermon, I'd just tell you it's time to shut it down.
1: Shut it down. Shut it down.
0: My God. My wife once asked me, do you think white people get scared when they come to black church and hear you talk like that?

0: I said, no, that's why they came to black church, to hear me talk like this.
1: Reverend Julie, the prophetic witness is willing to stand alone if nobody else stands. The prophetic witness tells the truth, even when it's unpopular. The prophetic witness reminds us that God's standards are higher than the world's expectations. Yet in many places, prophetic witness has been replaced by popularity, convenience, and comfort. The text begins with a funeral because every generation must wrestle with what happens when prophetic voices are no longer heard. But whenever prophetic witness dies, something else begins to move. The very next verse in this text says that, and the Moabite raiders used to invade the land every spring. Notice the timing. Elisha was buried, then the Moabites appear. Let me say it again for those in the cheap seats. Elisha was buried, then the Moabites appear. Yes, the absence of prophetic witness creates opportunities for invasion. Yes, sir. The Moabites were raiders. They were not builders. They did not come to contribute. They came to take. They came to take. They came to destroy and then ask the countries to

0: Now, it's a funny thing. These Moabites were kind of complicated. You do remember that Ruth was a Moabite.
1: Yes, yes.
0: The great-grandmother of Jesus.
1: Yes.
0: So in that text, we find a Moabite woman in the line of Jesus. In this text, the Moabites are thieves and robbers and destroyers. That just tells you that sometimes everybody that's your kinfolk ain't your skin folk. Not vote for a black woman mayor. Come on, somebody. We are the only people who demand our own to be perfect. To walk on water. Come on, somebody. Lord, let me go back to this. Come on, we got to get ourselves together. If your vote wasn't important, why in the world would that man, that orange man, be sitting up there talking about the vote is rigged? Well, you know,

matter. The heck you say it don't matter. I'm not going to cuss up in here today. I know you. It matters to me. Just cast it for me. So I don't have to have any more sleepless nights. And if you're too lazy to fill it out, bring it to me. I'll color in the bubbles. I'll put the stamp on the envelope. You just sign it. Y'all messing me up today. Can I tell you, you're going to face a lot of Moabites up in here. There are political Moabites who thrive on division. There are social Moabites who attack justice and truth. There are spiritual Moabites who seek to weaken faith and erode conviction. The text says they came in the spring. Every spring, every season, every year. That's one thing about a Moabite. If you don't show up for church, a Moabite shows up every Sunday. You know, the good saints, we show up on the first, maybe the third. Easter, Christmas, Mother's Day. Father's Day is a question mark. But a Moabite who likes to gossip and cause dissension and pick at people, they will beat you to the parking lot. They will beat you. Can I say something today? If the saved believers were as dedicated as the Moabites, this church would be filled every Sunday. Did you cook? We got dinner. I'm gonna be hungry after this. Just when the people thought they could breathe again, another invasion came. And isn't that how life feels sometimes? You overcome one challenge and another one shows up. You get rid of one ninja and two show up. You survive one crisis and another emerges. You defeat one enemy, somebody hear me now, and another one rises up. The Moabites of life just keep showing up. The enemy keeps trying to raid our hope, Dr. Tamer. They just keep trying to raid our peace. They just keep messing with our families, our communities, and our faith. And when the prophetic witness is absent, and Moabite threats are increasing, somebody gets caught in the middle. But hear me. In this text, we find people carrying a dead man. Just like us, we're burying a man. That's the picture. Men carrying a dead body, trying to save what they could not save, trying to preserve what is already dying. That is where many of us find ourselves today. We're carrying a generation wounded by violence. We're carrying a generation where a black child

0: And be sent to prison for 35 years with not a single black person on the jury. Not where the judge, the daddy, and the lawyer can have cocktails together. Y'all don't hear me. We're carrying a dying generation. Carrying a generation overwhelmed by anxiety. Carrying a generation struggling with hopelessness. Carrying a generation searching for meaning. Parents are carrying children. Grandparents are carrying families. Churches are carrying communities. Teachers are carrying students. Communities are carrying people who are spiritually exhausted. And emotionally drained. Notice that nobody in this text is celebrating. Nobody is happy. Everybody is carrying death. That's what happens when prophetic voices disappear and Moabite raiders invade the land. People spend all their energy trying to manage something that's dying. Sometimes we try to manage not this church, but dying churches. That's a whole nother sermon. And church, if the story ended there, it would be one of the saddest stories in the scripture. But somebody praise God with me. Thanks be to God. The story didn't end right there. Come on. Come on, play. The Bible says that when the raiders appeared, the men became frightened and threw the dead man into Elisha's tomb. And when the dead man touched the bones of Elisha.
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1: Good morning.
0: Welcome to Father's Day here at Holman United Methodist Church. We welcome and we appreciate all the fathers in the house. I don't know what you came to do this morning. We came to celebrate. So come thou, Almighty King, help us, thy name to sing. We came to praise.

0: Amen. We come to praise. We come to praise. We come to praise thy name. Amen. Amen. I am Reverend Dr. Jennifer Oliver, the associate pastor here at Holman United Methodist Church. And I greet you with the joy of Jesus, because this is the
1: day
0: that the Lord has
1: made.
0: We shall and be it. Amen. And we are glad. We are glad. And we come to praise the Lord. Amen. We come to praise the Lord. It is the fourth Sunday after Pentecost, and it is Father's Day. Amen. We give God praise for the fathers and the brothers and the uncles and the teachers and the mentors, all of those persons who stepped in, amen, to show us love, amen. And we thank God for our Heavenly Father, for being our Heavenly Father, who always shows us love. So whether you are here in the sanctuary, whether you are watching out in YouTube land, whether you are listening on the radio, we welcome you to the house of the Lord. And we invite you to be free, to worship, to allow the Spirit to speak to you in her own way. So with that being said, we are going to invite our liturgist this morning, Mr. Theodore King, to the podium to take us higher in worship.
2: Good morning, Holman. I hope everyone's doing well this morning. And again, I want to say happy Father's Day to all the fathers. Greetings, family of God. Welcome to Holman United Methodist Church, the place we call home. No matter who you are, or where you are on life's journey, you are welcome here, home. Adequate child care is available if needed. Let us stand as we are able and join in the call to worship. Through many dangers, toils, and snares, we have already come. Through days of joy and nights of fear, we've traveled this far by faith. Through life, through death, Christ walks with us. We are not alone. Thanks be to God. In this promise, let's worship God together. Let's join in our opening prayer. Holy One, come to us now in this time of worship. Be present in our lives that we may hear our cries and speak to our souls. Give us your strength that we may live all the days of our lives in steadfast faith and hope. Let us remain standing for our opening hymn, Faith of Our Fathers, hymnal number 710.

Good morning. We're going to freshen this one up a little bit. We're going to add a little calypso beat to it. All right. Hymn number 710, all three verses. Here we go.

Amen. Amen. We praise God, all our West Indian folks in the house, all the Caribbean folks in the house. Let the church say amen. Amen. Amen. And more than appropriate, especially with the World Cup going on. Amen. Amen. So some of us are trying to watch on the slide right now during worship. Yet it is always good to be in the house of the Lord one more time. We continue our worship as we pass the peace of God one to another. Find someone in the house and let them know God loves you. I love you. There is nothing you can do about it. Online, drop something in the chat. Let us know God loves you. We love you. There's nothing you can do about it. If you're riding in your car, just say it out loud. God loves you. We love you. There's nothing you can do about it. We are happy and we know it. And we say it.

praise God for the ministry of music today. Amen. Let us prepare for the reading of the scripture. God, source of all light, by your word, you give light to the soul. Pour out on us the spirit of wisdom and understanding, that our hearts and minds may be open to know your truth and your way. Amen. Let us stand as we are able for the reading of the scripture. The scripture reading is from Luke chapter 8, verses 35 through 39. I will read from the New Revised Standard Version of the Bible. Then people came out to see what had happened. And when they came to Jesus, they found the man from whom the demons had gone sitting at the feet of Jesus, clothed and in his right mind.

out, begged that he might be with him. But Jesus sent him away, saying, "Return to your home and declare how much God has done for you." So he went away, proclaiming throughout the city how much Jesus had done for him. This is the word of God for the people of God. Thanks be to God. You may now be seated. Let us open our hearts to the ministry of the Jubilant Voices as they lead in song with "Jesus is Love" by Lionel Richie. After which, the next voice that you will hear will be that of Reverend Victor Cyrus Franklin, who will deliver the message today. We need fathers. Again, we need fathers. Amen.

My. Who in here knows that Jesus is love? Can we praise God again for the ministry of music of the Jubilant Voices today? Just blessing us on this Father's Day. As we continue in our worship and prepare for the message, if we would, let us bow our heads for a word of prayer. Eternal God, we love you, we thank you, we praise you today. We thank you, O God, for it is by your hand of grace and mercy and love that you have brought us to this place, this space, and this time for worship. We thank you for how your spirit has spoken already and for how your spirit speaks. Your spirit speaks through the welcome of a greeter into this house. Your spirit speaks through the playing of the organ and the piano and the drum. Your spirit speaks as we lift our voices in praise and adoration. Your spirit speaks as we pass the peace of God. Your spirit speaks through the reading of the scriptures. We just ask for your spirit to keep on speaking.

through the preached word. Speak, Lord, for your servants are listening. Speak, Lord, for we need a word from you. So this prayer we pray with thanks and with hope and with love. In Jesus' name, amen, amen, amen. So our message for today is we need fathers. And there's some affirmations in the house that say we need fathers, we need fathers. Amen, amen, amen. Now, we may say we need fathers, but I don't care what you say, Father's Day isn't as good as Mother's Day. I don't care what you say. I don't care what you say. They don't compare. We see with all the commercials we see on television, we see mothers showered with gifts and with cards and television specials about mothers, dinners. You don't need a reservation on Father's Day. You just show up. Fathers, fathers, fathers, if you're good, you can expect, they say, a tie. And if you can't tell, some of us don't even wear ties like that. It just is what it is. Mother's Day, the DJs on the radio have set lists ready to go all day on Mother's Day. Streaming playlists on Apple Music and Spotify with unending songs celebrating the virtues of mothers and motherhood. I'll always love my mama. See? Boys to Men singing a song for mama, mama, you know I. Yeah. Tupac, Dear Mama. You are appreciated. Father's Day. It was the 3rd of September. Father's Day is the worst holiday in the world. He said he did his research. Mother's Day is the second most celebrated holiday. What is the first? Christmas. He said that means it's Jesus and your mama. On the rankings he looked up, he said Father's Day is number 20 on the list of holidays. He said Halloween is number 6. He said the ghosts and the goblins. Get more love than me. That's what he said. I don't care what you say. Mother's Day, Father's Day. Not the same, but it's rooted in a lot of experience that a lot of us have. I mean, often when I preach on Father's Day, when I'm preparing to preach, people often say, Pastor, when you bring the message, you need to tell these fathers what they need to be doing, right? But it reminds me of one of James Baldwin's texts, The Evidence of Things Not Seen. He explains it this way. He says, a man fights for his manhood. That's the bottom line. Mama must feed her children. That's another bottom line. And there is a level on which it can be said that she cannot afford to care how she does it. Mama's got to feed her babies. But Brother Baldwin says, but when a man cannot feed his family, he finds it literally impossible to face them. The song says, now when a woman gets the blues, Lord, she hangs her head and cries. But when a man gets the blues, Lord, he grabs a train and rides. Right. Part of what he's speaking to is the reality of so many fathers, the reality of so many.

men in the world. It can be hard out there. And sometimes the world thinks men don't have heart. When you can't be a provider, when you can't be a protector, then the world sees you as a failure. And for many of us, since we were boys, we were told to act like we didn't have a heart. We were taught to act like we were heartless. But I'm trying to tell you, and I'm here to tell you, and God wants us to know on this Father's Day, for every uncle, for every mentor, for every father, for every grandfather, for every father figure, God wants you to know that your heart still beats. God wants you to know that we love you and we need you. Your children need you. Your families need you. Your God needs you. On this Father's Day, we need fathers. And in order to be the fathers we need to be, some of us need to start casting out some demons. In Jesus' name. So in this scripture, we learn about a man who may or may not have been a father, but he definitely has some demons. If we start earlier in this chapter, beginning with verse 26, it says, Jesus and his disciples sailed across the Gerasenes land, which is across from the Lake of Galilee. As soon as Jesus got out of the boat, a certain man met him. The man was from the city and was possessed by demons. For a long time, he had lived among the tombs. He was naked and he was homeless. When Jesus saw him, he shrieked, fell down before him, and the man shouted, "What have you to do with me, Jesus, Son of the Most High God? I beg you, do not torture me." He said this because Jesus had already commanded the unclean spirit to come out of the man. This man, this brother, was on the run. For a long time, he didn't live in a house, the scripture says, but he lived in the tombs. He lived in the valley of the shadow of death, like we talked about on last Sunday. He was living in Sheol, like we talked about on last Sunday. Dare I say, some of us may not in the streets, but we are still in Sheol. Like this brother, many of us, we are on the run from our children. Can't face them after we came up short. On the run from our families, couldn't be with them after word got out. On the run from our God, couldn't talk to God after we know we didn't listen to God and do what God told us to do. The brother didn't want to be there. He just couldn't find his way out. Jesus, Son of the Most High God, do not torment me. I've heard what everybody has said about me. I know what they think about me. Jesus, Son of the Most High God, do not torment me. See, on the outside, he might have said, don't torment me. But if you know how to translate what the brother said, on the inside, he was praying Psalm 69. Answer me, O Lord, for your steadfast love is good. Answer me, O Lord, according to your abundant mercy, turn to me. See, on the outside, he said, don't torment me. But from the inside, he was saying, do not hide your face from your servant, for I am in distress. Make haste to answer me, God. On the outside, he said, don't torment me. But on the inside, he said, Lord, draw near to me, redeem me, set me free. So in response, Jesus asked him, well, what is your name? Legion, he replied, because many demons had entered him. His response was to say, I don't really have a name. Just everybody calls me all kind of names. It's many names. Some people call me disappointment. Some people call me anger. Some people call me regret. Some people call me low self-esteem. So they call me many names. He said his name was Legion. But after he says his name, the demons come out. After he testified to what he was facing and what he was going through, the demons came out. After he bore witness to the troubles that were on his mind, the demons came out. After he was vulnerable enough to say that he needed some help, the demons came out. Because instead of hurting him, Jesus helped him. Because instead of beating him down, Jesus lifted him up. Listen to what he shared. Jesus didn't tell the man to man up. Jesus called the man to open up. Open up with a circle of brothers who know your pain. When you know how to open up, Jesus is there. Open up
with a therapist who can help you process

experience when you open up. Jesus is there. Open up with the family that will love you enough to hear what you're going through. When you do that, Jesus is there. Jesus doesn't say, man up. Jesus says, open up. And I believe Jesus says, open up, because Jesus says, we need fathers. We need fathers to heal. We need fathers to behold. We need fathers to love. Dare I say, Jesus shows us that men and fathers need spaces free enough to open up so we can cast out some of these demons. Come on, family. We know some of these demons, demons that teach us that we have to suppress and hide and mask our hurt because we are men. Demons that teach us that no one cares about us, but only what we can do for them. Demons that teach us that real men don't feel anything. Demons that teach us that we will never be seen for who we are. Ralph Ellison wrote about that in Invisible Man. He writes this, I am an invisible man. No, I am not a spook like those who haunted Edgar Allan Poe. Nor am I one of your Hollywood movie ectoplasms. Lord have mercy, he had a vocabulary. He said, I'm a man of substance, of flesh and bone, fiber and fluids, liquids. I might even be said to possess a mind. I am invisible, understand, simply because people refuse to see me. The author Toni Morrison put it like this. She said, I love that book, Invisible Man, but I always ask the question, when he said invisible, invisible to whom? She said, not me. She said, he's not invisible to me because he's my brother. Invisible to whom? She said, not me because he's my nephew. Invisible to whom? Not me because he's my son. Invisible to whom? Not me because he's my father. What she's saying is, I see him beyond the mask that he wears. I see him beyond the pain he attempts to power through. I see him beyond the character he pretends to play. There's something about being seen. Somebody say, I see you. Somebody look at a brother and a man in this house and say, I see you. Jesus sees legion, not for the demons within him, but for the person God made him to be. So after he opened up, after this man opened up to Jesus, he started his healing journey. And that's really where the scripture that was read already begins. After he opened up and started his healing journey, the scripture says, when those who tended the pigs saw what happened, they ran away and told the story in the city and on the countryside. They told everybody. People came to see what happened. They came to Jesus and found the man from whom the demons had gone. He was sitting at Jesus' feet, fully dressed and completely sane. Y'all know what it is, clothed and in his right mind. The scripture says the people were filled with awe. And those people who had actually seen what had happened, they told them how the demon-possessed man had been delivered. Then everyone gathered from the region of Gerasenes, asked Jesus to leave the area because they were overcome with fear. They had seen what happened, but instead of celebrating, they were overcome with fear. So the scripture says the man that they had called legion got into the boat, returned across the lake. The man from whom the demons had gone begged to come along with Jesus and one of his disciples. He said, these people won't accept me anymore. Let me start all over with you. But Jesus, the scripture says, sent him away. Jesus, the scripture says, turned him around. Jesus says to him, return home and tell the story of what God has done for you. Jesus says, return home and tell the story of your healing. Go home and tell the story of what happens when you open up. Go home and tell the story. So he went throughout the city proclaiming what Jesus had done. I find that to be a tremendous irony here. They did not want to hear his story. They didn't want him to open up. They didn't want him to be healed. They didn't want him to survive. So legion went home anyway. Legion says, the torment took me away, but my Savior helps me to stay. He says, my torment takes me from my community. My Savior

keeps me in my community. The man whom the demons had gone begged to come along with Jesus. Jesus said, you can't come with me. You got to go home to your family. Don't worry about what they say. Testify to my goodness. Don't worry about what they say. Stand tall in my name. Don't worry about what they say, but tell everybody about somebody who can save anybody. Because Jesus is love. So for the brothers, for the fathers, our children, our mentees, our young people, let me say this as an aside, our children, our mentees, our young people, they don't need any more role models. Cornel West said that once. We don't need more role models. They don't even need father figures. They just need some men in their life who love them. They just need some brothers in their life who love them. It's no good not to be present. We all must be present to love all God's children. You may not be able to be a provider of material things, but we all can be providers of God's love. Just as God loves us, we're called to love those whom God has put in our care. We need fathers, and we need fathers to open up. I'm reminded of a book by Brother Ramal Toon. The name of this book, we should probably do a book study on this, Brother Gambrill. But the name of the book is called I Wish My Dad. The subtitle is The Power of Vulnerable Conversations Between Fathers and Sons. And he wrote this book with his son, Jordan Toon. Ramal says, when my mother and my father broke up, my father vanished. He said, I was raised by my mother and my grandparents. He said, I attended a different school every year from elementary school through 11th grade. He said he first met his father in person when he was 15 years old. Said he lived with his father for 2 years, and his father said, it's either going to be you or me, because we both can't be in this house at the same time. So he left again, served in the Army for 4 years, went on to graduate from Howard University, went on to attend Duke Divinity School, went on to have 2 children of his own that were born. And she said, after an additional 15 years, they finally got together in Houston, Texas, and had a conversation. And he goes on to say, there is a medicine for the broken heart of a son, and it involves breaking the silent oath of being a strong man. You know, the man that presents themselves as not having a feeling in the world, the man that presents themselves as not having a care in the world, the man that presents themselves of not ever hurting and not ever being vulnerable. But he said, when we finally had that conversation, he said, it's not the case that men don't want to talk about their feelings. We're simply rarely invited to do so. He said, we need fathers present because being present is far more important than being perfect. If you're a son or a father, he says you have permission to feel. You have permission to be vulnerable. You have permission to cry, to do whatever it takes to heal, because that's what Jesus does for Legion. Jesus doesn't want us to man up. Jesus wants us to open up, and we have some demons to cast out. I'm talking about demons that told us that we were 3/5 of human beings, so we're not supposed to feel. I'm talking about demons that told us that we have to work with our hands, but not with our heart. I'm talking about demons that bound us to disguise our wounds and aggression. Demons that lied to us. Demons that control us. Jesus says no more. And Jesus knows what he's talking about. I submit Jesus knows we need fathers because Jesus was blessed with a mama and 2 fathers. Jesus was blessed with the mama and Joseph, and Jesus was also blessed with God. Jesus can say, I have a father who loved me, who wasn't my biological father, wasn't his blood flowing through my veins, but it was his love that filled my heart. Jesus can testify, he didn't have to protect me, but he did. He didn't have to teach me, but he did. He didn't have to be there for me, but he was. Jesus says, we need fathers. We need surrogate fathers and grandfathers and stepfathers and fathers in love. We need uncles and we need mentors who know.

0: that being present is far more important than being perfect. Jesus knows we need fathers, because when Jesus taught us how to pray, Jesus said, "Our Father, who art in heaven, hallowed be thy name. Thy kingdom come, thy will be done on earth as it is in heaven." Jesus knows we need fathers because we all have a heavenly Father. A heavenly Father who loves all his children. A Father who is a near and a present help in a time of trouble. A Father who is an omniscient and omnipresent. A Father who is a good God. A Father who is a mighty God. A Father who can do anything but fail. Jesus says we need fathers, but we serve a God who is a father to the fatherless, a mother to the motherless, who sticks closer than any sister or any brother. We need fathers because we have a spiritual father who is able to keep us from falling and to present us faultless before the presence of his glory and exceeding joy. See, I believe when we claim all of our fathers that God has gifted us with, when we claim all of our fathers, we can live into this truth that one of my colleagues from seminary, Brother Matthew Williams, says, if trauma can be passed down through generations, healing can too. So on this Father's Day, as one of my favorite hip hop artists, Fonte from Little Brother in the Foreign Exchange, says, calls his name the rap game Raleigh Forbes. That was Justin Harrison's character on Amen from the TV show back in the day. He said, "Happy Father's Day to all my brothers working every day to get it right. Being present is far more important than being perfect. And just like mama, you are appreciated." Salutations. So on this Father's Day, let us not man up, let us open up in Jesus' name, because our children need us, our families need us, our communities need us, our God needs us, we need fathers. Let the church say, amen, amen, amen. Amen. And amen. Amen. Amen. Y'all don't remember anything else today on Father's Day. Say, I don't need you to man up. I need you to open up. When we create space for us to open up, God has a way of bringing us the healing, the restoration that we need. So as we prepare for the invitation today, please know the invitation comes for us in three ways, in three forms. One, there's an invitation to respond to the word by, as we say, giving the preacher your hand and giving God your heart. For all gathered here today, all the brothers, all the sisters, all the siblings, all the everybody. Some of us, we've been told that we are heartless, but as long as your heart's still beating, the Holy Spirit is breathing in you. Give the preacher a hand and give God your heart. It's an invitation to respond to the word that we can come and open up on this journey of faith. That we may follow a Jesus who makes a way out of no way, and a Jesus that helps us all to go home and testify to the goodness of God. The doors of the church are open. Also, the altar is open for prayer. For some of us on this day, we come to worship with heavy hearts, and we don't have the words to pray. We don't know what to say. We don't know what to do. But sometimes it's just something about an intercessory prayer where somebody can pray that prayer with you, that we can go to the throne of grace together, that we may open up to how the Holy Spirit is moving in our lives. The doors of the church are open. The altar is open for prayer. Our hearts are open.
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spread the word.

D'Andre Russell. Thanks for rolling with it, brother. And our girl Cameron Green, as we mentioned earlier, she's out there hanging out, enjoying a Sunday, enjoying Father's Day, but hanging out with babies, bumps, and beyond in Carson. Cameron, tell us exactly.

0: with it. I want to know what beyond means, first of all, baby bumps and beyond. So tell us all about it, Cameron. What's going on?
1: I sure will. Hello, fellas. Well, first of all, happy Father's Day to all the fathers out there. We are having a ball here in the city of Carson, Carson Community Center, babies, bumps, and beyond. We're talking about new moms, expectant moms, new daddies. Yes. Emmett from the Tammy Mack Show is out here with a Father's Day lounge, and he's having some real-time talk with some of the new daddies. So we've got you covered for Father's Day. Don't worry. Bumps for those who are just expecting and beyond, because let me tell you, Dre and D-Hawk, we've got technology, we've got the latest in gadgets, we've got nurseries, we've got doulas, we've got baby shower games, believe it or not, and we've got a baby race getting ready to kick off for first-time walkers in just a bit for cash prizes. You know I don't go anywhere empty-handed. I've got tons of giveaways and prizes all waiting for you out here in the city of Carson, 11 to 4, I'll be

kickoff for first-time walkers in just a bit for cash prizes. You know I don't go anywhere empty-handed. I've got tons of giveaways and prizes all waiting for you out here in the city of Carson. 11 to 4, I'll be hanging out here till 4 o'clock interviewing and speaking with some incredible practitioners and the Black Infant Health Initiative. So come on out. Make your way to the Carson Community Center. We're right here off of the 405 freeway, 11 to 4. I am just having a ball meeting all of you. The room is packed, and I hope you'll come out and enjoy. Speaking of enjoying, we've got some great gospel music on the way. It's our girl, Lena Bird Miles, People Gone People. Let's spread the word.

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It's Spread the Word. Lisa Noel Smith and the Brown Singers. It's the Promises of God. Andre Russell here. Thanks for rolling with us today. Cameron Green's broadcasting live from Carson, the Carson Community Center. Go by and hang out with Cameron. It's Babies, Bumps, and Beyond, all right? 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That is going on today till about 4 o'clock or so. 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Dorian D. Hawkins is here helping out. 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And so you can call with your birthdays right now. 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One time. It's at 1:30 on Sundays. 1:30 birthdays coming up. You got to get on the list. 520-KJLH. Now, listen, I've got collectively some amazing voices that are unmatched, in my opinion, in the industry. Here's a song fitting for today, for Father's Day, collectively. It's Take Six, who are amazing, and Eric Dawkins, who's equally amazing. This song is called Father's Day. Here it is for you. Fathers, happy Father's Day from KJLH.

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Trust me, from the great Richard Smallwood. Before that, a great song. Thanks, Steve. A great song, especially for Father's Day, with Take Six and Eric Dawkins together. It's called Father's Day. And of course, we got the call saying they like the song, and we'll definitely play it again today. Happy Father's Day, dads. It's your day. KJLH, where we're radio.

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It is Spread the Word. Dr. Charles Laster, when I think about the goodness of God, a little sad note here. We want to send our condolences to the family and friends of the great Bo Williams. Bo Williams passed away just a couple of days ago. And this was one of his greatest songs, Walk Around Heaven All Day. And we want to dedicate this to the memory of the great Bo Williams. 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

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That was one of his greatest songs right there. Walk Around Heaven All Day. 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
3: We have a celebrity presenter today with the birthdays. Cameron's out in Carson doing her thing. So we got D-Hawk is in here with the birthdays. 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
4: Yes.
3: Back in the day.
4: Yeah.
3: Daddy Deacon Dorian.
4: Yes.
3: That's what your name was back then.
4: Yep, still is. Still revenue.
3: Help us out, man. So many birthdays come in and Cameron's out and about, so we appreciate your help. Who's celebrating today, Hawk? And by the way, happy Father's Day, bro.
4: Happy Father's Day to you as well. Oh, man, we got an awesome list today. We got Linda Haynes from Willow Street Church, same church Cameron
3: attends. That's Cameron's church.
4: Yes, yep. Yes. Happy birthday to her. Joyce Ali from L.A., happy birthday to you. We got twins, Larry and Barry Huey over in Riverside. Happy birthday to you guys. Hawk Hunt in Torrance, happy birthday. Alonzo Williams, happy birthday to you. Philip Robux in Chicago, happy birthday to you.
5: Chi-town,
4: yes, yes. Toya McBride, owner of Watts Burger, happy birthday to you. We got Lisa Holmes celebrating as well. We got Clarice Chan celebrating as well. Happy birthday to you. Leonardo Nichols, happy birthday. Charles Griggs, if I'm pronouncing that right, happy birthday. Rob Box, happy birthday. And we got Shanette Green, happy birthday to you all.
3: Wow, folks celebrating. Thank you, Hawk. We appreciate you.
4: Absolutely.
3: Let's play this Dietrich Haddon with the Hill City Collective. They throw it down. They're on the throne.

0: JLA to spread the word. Ron Poindexter, it's the overflow. Happy Father's Day, daddies. If you're a father or a daddy or whatever, I wish you a very happy day today. And Cameron Green is out and about. She's at Baby's Bumps and Beyond. It's free for everybody to attend. It's going on right now at the Carson Community Center in Carson. It's happening today until 4 or 5 o'clock or so. Go by there and hang out with the KJLH Street Team. Emmett from the Tammy Mack Show is there. Cameron Green. Go by and hang out and have a good time, all right? Andre Russell here. Thanks for rolling with a brother. Happy Father's Day. Spread the word.
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consider. When God speaks to Sarah at 90 years old and tells her she's about to give birth to a baby, she laughs. But God responds and says, is anything too hard for me? And some of y'all have situations that look like they can't be fixed. But you have to understand that when I am is in the picture, anything is possible. I need you to look at somebody and say, anything is possible. So God says, no matter what it looks like,

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0: feel free to spread the word. Renee Spearman, Montel Jordan, and the one and only Kim Burrell. You chose me, Lord. Happy Father's Day. Thank you for listening today. Andre Russell here, and Cameron Green is there. Where's there? There is in Carson. She's hanging out today at Babies, Bumps, and Beyond. Cameron Green, fill us in. What is going on?
1: Oh, I'm having the best time. Hi, Dre. Hi, D-Hawk. Happy Father's Day to our amazing listeners. What a fun time we're having out here in the city of Carson. It's KJLH's Babies, Bumps, and Beyond. It's nurtured with love by Black Infant Health. And there are so many folks that are coming through the doors, curious about the latest technology, checking out the nursery furniture that's for display, exploring resources provided by Black Infant Health, talking to doulas, and believe it or not, playing baby shower games. In fact, we've got a race getting ready to start right now with the crawlers. That's those who toddlers are just learning to walk. So it's the cutest thing in the world. Plus conversations with me. I know, it's Dre, you got to see it. Plus conversations with me. And let me tell you, I have talked to doulas. I have talked to practitioners and doctors. But the panel that has touched my heart has been Black fathers who graced the stage talking about what it means to be an active and present Black father. So on Father's Day, fitting today, what a wonderful way to introduce the holiday, to greet the holiday, and to show love to fathers, but specifically Black fathers, as we celebrate Babies, Bumps, and Beyond. So we're out here in Carson, Carson Community Center, 11 to 4. I would love to see your face in the place. Come and say hi, why don't you?
0: Hey,
1: bring
0: Cameron.
1: Somebody you know that's... Yes.
0: Quick question. Are any of those babies that are crawling, or any of those Dorian's babies...

0: I was going to ask if those were Dre's.
1: Might be. That's a good one. That's a good one. Just checking. Dorian, I know you got the little. I know you got the little ones, Dorian. But the babies are just adorable, and the space that they've curated out here is just amazing. So, Babies, Bumps, and Beyond, come on out, City of Carson, Carson Community Center, 11 to 4. I'm hanging out. Come say hi. Why don't you? But in the meantime, in between time, let's get back into the music. Today is an especially wonderful day as we celebrate the fathers. Happy Father's Day to those who are standing in the gap, who are present, or those who have passed on and are with us in heaven. Jonathan Butler, Falling in Love with Jesus, don't spread the word.

KJLH, we wish you a happy Father's Day. Here's one to say it all. It's Take Six, featuring Eric Dawkins. This one's called Father's Day. Remember when you heard this first and only here on KJLH. Spread the word.

music. Her name is Lady Sonya Griffin. Sonya, I want you to come here.

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1: KJLA, it's Radio Free to spread the word. Brent Jones featuring Prez Blackman. Smooth out the rough edges. It is Spread the Word. I'm Andre Russell. Thanks for rolling with a brother. That is a Daddy Deacon Dorian came by to help out today. Happy yes. Father's Day, brother.
2: Happy Father's Day to you as well.
1: You know, Cameron's hanging out today. She's in Carson, and it goes on until 4 o'clock. It's Babies, Bumps, and Beyond. It's free to everybody to attend. Go out there today. It's presented by Black Infant Health. I understand they're having a ball out there. Cameron was telling us about all the exhibits, the

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1: Just everything. Just from, you know, obviously, I believe they got gift cards. I mean, obviously, babies need diapers, you know. So, yeah, there's definitely a lot that you can partake in.
0: This is at the Carson Community Center. Carson Community Center. Go by and hang out. Meet Cameron Green if you haven't before. Take a selfie with her. Just hang out with our girl out there until 4 o'clock today. It's free, and it's radio free, KJ.
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That's our guy Major. He's got the whole world in his hands. Now, here's some brand new praise. Brand new. Check this one out. Travis Green featuring Kiara Shear. It's called The Leper Song. Unspread the word.

0: KJLH Radio, free to spread the word. Brand new, boy. I mean, when I said brand new, brand spanking new, Travis Green and Kiara Kiki Shear together. Coming up on 3 o'clock, remember, Cameron Green is out in Carson, hanging out at the Carson Community Center. It's brought to you by Black Infant Health. Go by and hang out with Cameron, all right? Andre Russell here. Thanks for rolling with a brother. And D-Hawk.
1: Yes.
0: Dory, you got a lot of names right here because you wear a lot of hats,
1: yes.
0: Right? Today's Daddy Deacon Dorian, yes, hanging out with us. But we appreciate you, brother.
1: I appreciate you.
0: This is Spread the Word.
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5: 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Come on.

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Come here, Green. Everybody been singing all night. I just need to know if it's all right if I can just let Henry sing just a little bit.

0: 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The Williams Brothers and their classic medley. I'm Andre Russell. Hey, everybody. Thanks for listening today. Hope you're having a great Sunday and rolling with us today. To all the dads, to all the fathers, we wish you a happy Father's Day. Coming up on the bottom of the hour at 3:30, this is Spread the Word.
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1: Laura, it's Tammy Mack.
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1: 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What happened?
2: I was in a car accident. The young lady ran into me, hopped out of the car, acting crazy. Didn't react to her. 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First thing she asked was, are you okay? 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The young lady made some statements that wasn't necessarily true. 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People listen to your station, and they think these stories are not real. They are absolutely real. And Homa is a real person. Hardworking people. Love them.
1: Talk about the check.
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1: Los Angeles, something is happening in this city. 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